0: 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Immigration crackdowns can create fear across our community, especially with masked agents, but we can stand together. 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You can learn more about your rights from the ACLU and Immigrant Legal Resource Center, and you can share printable Know Your Rights cards with friends and neighbors. Businesses can also show solidarity with signs in the windows and have educated point people to direct agents to as a best practice. With information, awareness, and care, you can help make our community safer. Okay, Asheville. Here we are, Asheville Music, live music sessions. Again, Brian behind the boards. We've got Idle County in the house, Ben Lockins, baby, his band, with joined by bandmate Kalen Burris. You all ready to go? Okay, let me bring it on up. I think we got you there. Give it a whirl.
1: Yeah, thanks for having us, guys. We're going to start off the set with a song called The Flood that is off an EP we did last year called Offerings. And here it goes. 1, 2, 3.

0: Sweet. Yeah, there's going to be some tuning here.
1: That song was recorded pretty much exactly how we just played it.
0: Yeah.
1: Right across the room.
0: Yeah, our friend Lawson Alderson recorded that EP.
1: Half step, right?
0: Half step.

I'm going to take my headphones off and take my harmonica off just for 1 second. It's better. All right, so now we're in Long Gone Savior's territory. This is a song called I Can't Wait.

0: That's Kalen Burris shredding lead acoustic there.
1: It's a beautiful duty and a privilege.
0: And there is no one who I'd rather have doing that with me.
1: Thank you, sweet Ben.
0: I think it'd be fun to just tell people how just organic it was that, like, Kalen, you know, popped into the band. I think you just randomly called me one day. Like, I wasn't expecting to hear from you. And the first thing you say was, when are we practicing? And yeah. I just knew, like, this is going to be cool.
1: I heard the EP and was just very stoked. And was practicing to it already.
0: Hell yeah. Oh yeah, there was one practice where I came to your all's old house, and you were sitting on the roof with your acoustic, like, playing one of my songs. It was pretty sick.
1: Good memories.
0: All right, this is another one off Long Gone Saviors called Caught.

0: messed up a little bit on that one.
1: A little raggedy, but that's okay. I liked it.
0: It's kind of like, I mean, I think this is really the first time we've done something like this, where it's just like an Idle County duo acoustic set.
2: Yeah, I think so too. Just kind of crazy.
0: Yeah, it's fun. Really appreciate Brian for asking us to come on. This next one is a cover. And it is actually on our new album. The song is Sin Cities, written by Graham Parsons and Chris Hillman from the Flying Burrito Brothers. But I kind of had this vision for it to just make it a punk song, because it kind of is. But we're going to do the country version.
2: I do second verse?
0: You want to?
2: Sure.
0: Bet.
2: If you'll have me.
0: Yeah, Kalen's going to do the second verse. This old town.

0: you.
1: Thank you. Yeah, let's do it.
2: We're going to take a little break here. Awesome. No rush to get in here. I'll play a song, but we'll talk a bit with Ben and Kaylin in a minute. You're listening to Asheville FM at WSFMLP 103.3 Asheville. This is Asheville Live Music Sessions. We got Idle County here in the house doing a unique, for us and for them at this point, acoustic set. Sounds great. Hope you all are enjoying it. Here's a little Drive-By Trucker, a little Drive-By Truckers record to keep us over until we get them in here to chat a little bit.

0: Okay, here we are, Asheville. We've got Ben and Kaylin in the house.
1: What's up?
0: Yeah, coming through loud and clear. Thank you all for being here. Really appreciate it.
1: Oh, yeah.
2: I'm not hearing me in the...
0: You're not here. I'm hearing you. Oh, let me... Here, try. Go again.
3: Yo. Oh, there it is. That's better.
0: Oh, yep.
3: Yeah.
1: Live and hot.
0: There nice. It is.
1: The locks.
3: Live radio. Yep. It's not dead.
0: No. Well, yes. No, it's live. Thank
1: it's
0: you.
1: It's not for sale.
0: It's not for sale. Did you guys come to the record fair Sunday? Are you guys vinyl guys? Did you even know about it?
3: I do not have a vinyl setup at all.
1: I don't either. Cool. Sadly, every time I've ever accumulated vinyl, it's just ended up in crates.
0: Yeah.
1: So
3: I do. Yeah. I have like vinyl that one day I hope to have a nice setup for.
0: Yeah.
3: I'm prepared.
0: Yeah.
3: Yeah.
0: So you could have came and bought stuff not to listen to, but to listen to someday in the future.
3: Okay. I could have came. Yeah.
0: Well, if you weren't aware, we had our, it's one of the bigger Asheville FM fundraisers. We host or help manage, or it's ours. It's our record show, and we do it at the Harris Cherokee Center. And so that was this past Sunday.
3: Cool.
1: I saw Papertown Records from Canton, North Carolina. Big shout outs to Papertown Records from Canton, North Carolina. I know they were there.
0: They were here 2 years in a row now.
1: Awesome.
0: Yeah.
1: That's so cool. I could have never envisioned that place having a record store when I was a kid, honestly.
0: Yeah. Isn't that cool? I haven't been in person, but the Instagram photos, it looks like a really nice setup. Like they've done a really great job.
1: It's cool. It's really cool. Yeah, everybody go visit them.
0: Yeah. Go visit. I like that. Long Gone Saviors.
3: Yeah.
0: So this exciting came out about 6 weeks ago now.
3: July 10th.
0: Your baby. Yeah.
3: Yes, it does. It did feel like that. Like I remember when we had finished recording and I was living in East Tennessee at the time. So like right after we finished recording, I had to like immediately drive back after we'd spent all this time together and like really put so much like blood and sweat and just emotional backbone into the whole thing. Like it was super emotional for me to have to like step away from that very soon. But yeah, I know the band is too.
1: Totally.
3: Yeah. I don't know. Like it's cool to like be proud of your first record. I think like,
0: you should be.
3: Yeah.
0: Yeah.
3: I like it.
0: It sounds great. There's a lot to be proud of.
3: Thank you. Yeah.
0: What's it like recording at Drop of Sun? You had friends around, so I imagine that brings down sort of the pressure to maximize that time. You know, it's money and time and all those kind of things. Did it, were you able to keep kind of a relaxed vibe? How did that go?
3: Yeah, I think so. Like, and a lot, not a lot, but like a handful of songs we had already been playing live.
0: Okay.
3: And so it was kind of cool to just capture that energy like right there. And we could bang those songs out quick. And then there were some songs that were a little more skeletal. Like Heat, like Law and everybody really helped to kind of write that, get that fleshed out and put the meat on the bones on that one. Okay. So it was, what do you think, Kaylin?
1: Yeah. I mean, I think Heat was a revelation, and it was funny because that was the last song that we tracked, and it was sort of a, will it end up on the record? Will it not? Yeah. Now every practice, it's like one of us is like, we got to play Heat next show because it's just so fun to play.
3: Yeah.
1: And the arrangement's so cool. I feel like you and Law really collaborated well on like the way the drums come in is really interesting. And it's definitely a slow burner, but it's rewarding for sure. It's a great song.
0: Yeah.
3: Shout out to Law, Lawson Alderson, who recorded, engineered, and mixed the whole thing. Like, yeah, they're a beast.
0: And not your first time working with Law, but the first time working through Drop of Sun.
3: Yes.
0: Okay.
3: And I mean, Drop of Sun, like I knew I wanted to do it at Drop of Sun.
0: Yeah.
3: Just because I wanted it to sound like just a real record, you know?
0: Yeah.
3: And not that like if you do a record in a basement, that's cool too, but I wanted it to like really sound like polished studio, but still there's some rawness in there just because it's us, and there always is gonna be
1: sometimes I mean rawness is in the fingers
3: that's right,
0: in the vibe, right? I mean, it's like what you're getting across has a rawness to it, so it fits, I think.
3: Where's
0: the title come from? It's one of the songs. Did it start with the song and then you decided that fit the album, or did the album title come first?
3: No, the song came first.
0: Okay.
3: I was really sort of tinkering hard at like what the album title would be, because it's like a big deal. but really, it's just, I was asking people and friends and family, and everyone was just like, it's Long Gone Saviors.
0: Yeah.
3: Like, you got to just title it that. It's pretty perfect.
0: It is. It's got a hook to it.
3: So that's what it ended up being.
0: And then the art, the cover art, can you tell us a little bit about that?
3: Yeah. It's one of the, like, one of the best moments of my life was seeing the cover art for the first time. I promise you. Like, our friend Zoe Eschen did it, who is an amazing musician, plays in Tombstone Poetry with Kalen on fiddle, and sometimes plays with us too, and played on the record. But they're
1: amazing
3: also
1: person.
3: Amazing
1: great,
3: person.
1: Great
3: just
1: musician.
3: Can literally do anything and do it at a 100% like skillful level.
0: Yeah.
3: And fine art is happens to be one of those skills. Like, it's just crazy. It's so beautiful. I love it so much.
0: Yeah, I dig it.
3: Yeah. Cool. Yeah.
0: And yeah, so was it, so it wasn't a separately just a piece they had around the house. It was
3: no,
0: sort of commissioned for the.
3: Yes.
0: Oh,
3: I,
0: wow.
3: I had commissioned it, and
0: yeah,
3: we had talked. We talked a few times, like, and I had seen, you know, I think he took, you know, specific lines from songs and stuff and tried to incorporate it all into one vision.
0: Yeah.
3: And we'd talked, and I'd seen sketches and stuff. And like, as soon as I saw the first sketch, I was just like, go do it.
0: Yeah.
3: I need it now. Yeah. Yeah.
0: I, so there's, you know, this is your project, Idle County. That's how I think about it. But you also talk so much about collaboration, like how certain songs came into being, how the cover means so much. What's what's the line between like what's yours and what's collaborative? How do you, and I mean, I ask that openly to artists, you know, Kalen, that's an open question in general, but it's got to be an interesting balance of like, this is what this means to me. And then,

0: this is what I can accept or what can evolve based on what my, you know, the other creativity that comes into it. How does that play out?
1: I just like when I started Idle County as an idea, I just knew I wanted like a band that I could just let loose and let them go, you know, and that's like everyone is so perfect for that, that I was fortunate and fortunate to have in the project with me. Cause that like me, I kind of just consider myself more of a songwriter instead of like a musician. Like, so it is important for me to trust whoever is in the band and that I know that they're going to produce in the right sound, you know? I don't know. Kalen, you can talk about that too. Like,
2: I think also, I was going to say the big thing is trust. And to speak to what Ben was just saying, I remember the first time I saw Ben play at Static Age. You were playing some songs off the first Idle County album, and then I saw that you posted, well, I guess EP, you posted a picture and you'd gotten a telly and an amp. And you were like, I got the rock rig now. And I was like, wait a minute.
1: Yep, it was time then.
2: Yeah.
0: That's awesome.
1: Yeah.
2: And I know that you just wanted to have like a just
1: I just wanted to play rock music. Like I was kind of tired of doing the folk like singer songwriter thing. Like I feel like at that time the term like folk was getting like way overplayed, and like that's all I would just, I don't know, I was getting pretty burnt out on the songwriter singer songwriter thing. So I want to just turn it up a little bit.
0: Nice. Well, I heard you say that you hadn't played in this exact setup before, this more acoustic setup, but it sounds like you have a history of playing. And do the songs tend to come to you? Do you tend to create them through an acoustic guitar? And is that kind of how they
1: mostly
0: work?
1: Okay. Yeah, mostly. But like a song off the record, like Wilson Watts Drive, like I wrote like with my amp cranked, just like in my room, you know, like and that's what you're hearing on that song. So
2: and it comes across.
1: Yeah,
2: too. There's
1: right.
2: a difference.
1: Yeah,
2: the way you approach songwriting. Like you're gonna write a different song plugged in than
1: yes.
2: on acoustic every time.
1: Yeah, yeah, yeah. You got like when it's just like. I got to get it out sometimes, you know, like I know there's a song there, like, and just like the acoustic really isn't doing it for me. So,
0: yeah,
1: but yeah, I mostly write on acoustic for sure.
0: Yeah,
1: definitely.
0: Well, I'm wanting to hear some more. You guys feeling ready to play a few more songs?
2: Yeah.
1: Yep.
0: Do you want to jump right in, or you want me to put a song on that you guys put on that playlist that you want to give you time to get over there? Or do you feel like you're ready to jump right in? I can read a couple things and give you,
1: yeah,
0: only take about
1: jump
0: a minute.
1: Right in.
0: Okay.
1: Let's take just a minute.
0: Okay. Sounds good. Thanks, gentlemen. Yes. Thank you, Ben and Kalen, for being here. Idle County in the house, acoustic performance. 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Grab a stack of quarters and team up with DJ Russ Baby for a weekly collection of synthesizer-laden sonic gems from the late 70s to mid-80s. Punk, post-punk, new wave, and synth-pop deep cuts from the arcade era will keep you focused on the glow of the screen and at the top of the high score list. That's Ghosts of the Neon Arcade Thursdays at 5 p.m. Okay, Asheville, are you ready for a little more Idle County? We got Dave the engineer here tonight, making sure everything sounds great, checking in currently with Kalen and Ben. How we feeling? Y'all ready to go? Okay, bringing you up.
2: All right, we're going to pivot here. I'm going to play a Tombstone Poetry song off the next record. We've got Ben playing the harp. Or the harmonica.
3: It a harp.
2: A harp. This one is called Brush Fire. It's a little 6/4, I think. I don't know. It's some sort of it's waltzy. Whatever. Here it is.

0: Thank y'all so much. Shout out to Ben playing that harmonica, playing that harp, just ripping it up.
1: I love playing the harp.
0: Oh, yeah. That song, I didn't have a name for it, and then I passed by a giant brush fire, and I thought, I'm going to just name it Brush Fire.
1: I like that.
0: And then there's lyrics about burning at the end, so it all makes sense.
1: It's a good-ass song.
0: Thank you, Ben.
1: It's just a good song. I'll pay the fine.
2: That one's fine? Oh, no, that word is fine, Ben. You're good.
1: Oh, great.
2: Yeah.
1: I was bound to slip up. I mean, I really, really was. Half step.
3: Oh, yeah, half
0: step. Sorry. My brain just went full step down because I saw the
1: Yeah,
0: ingrates.
1: Naturally.
0: Naturally. Just double check the tuning real quick.
1: Yeah.
0: Sorry to our listeners at home. You're listening to 103.3 Asheville FM.
1: Real people, great radio.
0: Oh, yeah. We love this place.
1: Is my guitar sounding? Is that good? Sound okay? Okay.
0: Sounds good to me in the phones.
1: Okay. All right, this is a really old song. It's off a solo record I put out in 2022. I guess that's not really old, but it's had many, or just a couple variations. But this is all, I guess this is kind of another variation of it.
0: Yeah.
1: All right, it's called Ingrates.

0: Yep.
1: Yes.
0: Ingrates.
1: That is the song.
0: Let's see here. It's okay if we go a minute or two past nine, or okay. All right. Okay.
2: Did I
0: yeah.
2: Do it for you. The radio call.
3: Yeah.
2: Yeah.
0: All right. We're gonna do Lebanon, Tennessee, off Long Gone Saviors.

You ready? Wait, that's not it.

0: Sweet.
1: That was Lebanon, Tennessee, off Long Gone Saviors. And I'm going to now play a brand new one that I thought it'd be cool to do.
0: And I'm going to try to keep up.
1: Is it possible to get more, just a little bit more of my guitar? Slightly. I know. The sound engineer, dinner was calling.
0: What's a song called, man?
1: That's good. Thank you, Brian. This song is called Make It Right Again.
0: Boom.
1: And I don't know. At the time, which is now, I've been listening to just a ton of the Essence record by Lucinda Williams, and I think it's one of her best and not talked about enough. And it's a beautiful record, so
0: you might hear a song from it later.
1: Potentially. All right, this is Make It Right Again.

0: Thank you guys so much. That's the set.
1: Thank you so much. 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
0: Well done.
3: Nice. Love it. Thank you, Kaylin. Thank you, Ben, for being here. Idle County. We're going to have more fun with them in a little bit, pick out some songs, play some music. Stay tuned. This is Asheville FM. This is Asheville FM Live Music Sessions every Thursday here, 8 to 10. Local performers, local artists, the folks that make Asheville awesome here playing their music. Here's a little bit of Towns Van Zandt cover by Michael Kiwanuka.

0: Okay, Asheville. It's a little Michael Kiwanuka, Waiting Around to Die, Towns Van Zandt cover. That led to some conversations in here about Towns and other Steve Earle.
1: Mm-hmm.
2: Oh, yeah.
1: Yeah, I've seen him too.
0: Yeah.
1: I saw him at Isothermal Community College.
0: 88.7 WNCW. Yeah. Yep.
1: Uh-huh.
0: Name, isothermal, it's like, how do you name a school that? What is that even?
1: I don't know.
0: It's like some weird science term. It's Science Beaker Community College. I don't know.
1: I should know, maybe.
0: Because it's not, that's not a town.
1: No, it's in East Rutherfordton.
0: Roughton. Yeah. So that's cool, though. And you dug a good show?
1: It was, yeah. It was just, I mean, I got it like emotional when he played Someday. Like, yeah. It's just like special to hear that song, just him.
0: Yeah.
1: It's cool.
0: Yeah.
2: Yeah.
1: Mm-hmm.
0: So thank you. Thank you for being here.
1: Thank you.
0: I'm excited for this next hour of playing some music and talking about music.
1: Same.
0: And hearing more about the project, you know, mm-hmm. about Idle County. So how about the name? Where's Idle County come from?
1: I mean, people ask me that all the time, and it just, I have no other answer other than that it literally just appeared like in my brain one day.
0: Yeah.
1: And it just made sense.
0: Yeah.
1: And I kind of found meaning after the fact. Like, you know, to me, Idle County kind of represents, you know, everything I love about where we live, and it just kind of conjures images of just openness and I don't know. So that's kind of how I think about it.
2: A place that you can lean on.
1: Yeah.
2: And the place that
1: totally
2: nothing surprising happens.
1: Yeah.
2: But like not in a bad way.
0: Yeah.
2: That's how I've always thought of it.
1: Okay.
2: It's like a comforting place, like going back to your hometown.
1: Yeah.
0: Yeah.
2: And knowing every street.
1: Right.
2: Or like going to Broadway's.
1: It's about Broadway's, really.
0: Really, that's all. Yeah. But that was already taken, so.
1: Yeah.
2: Idle Broadway's.
0: How can I say Broadway was without saying Broadway's? Oh, uh-huh. Idle County.
1: Yep.
0: So you got a tour coming up. You've toured before, at least, as Idle County a little bit. There's shows in the past in Columbia and stuff like that, but this feels a little bigger.
1: Yeah, I mean, we've got like a solid week of shows coming up. We've just gone out on weekends before.
0: Okay.
1: We played Columbia and Durham and Chapel Hill and other places like that. I mean, really, like, Kalen and everybody else are the real road dogs. Like, I'm the green one.
0: Okay.
1: You know?
2: Exciting. We're going to put them through the ring.
1: Yeah.
0: Is it everybody in one vehicle, or are you taking a couple of vehicles?
1: I rented a Chrysler Pacifica.
0: Oh, those are sweet. Those are like the Cadillac of minivans.
2: That's what Tombstone took on tour, too. Yep.
0: Nice.
2: We rented one as well.
1: I'm excited about it, actually.
2: Honestly, we will be in great shape. Yeah. I'm so excited.
0: Sneaky cool. Minivans don't get a good enough rep. I think everybody, they're like, yo, soccer mom cars, but they're pretty nice. You can put everything in them. They ride nice.
2: Oh, my God. Yeah, and then also in between the rows of seats, there's blank space where you can just put duffel bags and guitars fit perfectly.
1: It's gonna be.
2: We
1: cool.
2: had an insane pack on Tombstone tour because there's one more member, but we're probably gonna be pretty comfortable on this thing.
1: Mm-hmm.
0: So, is the studio band that recorded "Drop of Sun" is that the same as the touring band?
1: It's everybody in the studio except Sophia is playing bass.
0: Okay.
1: For us.
0: Cool.
1: Yeah, Sophia, who plays in Kalen's in Tombstone Poetry.
0: Nice.
2: Sophia Pace Sophia on the bass.
0: Yeah. On the bass. Nice.
2: That makes sense.
0: Little alliteration or rhyming there.
1: Yeah.
0: And then you're going as far north as Bloomington. I mean,
1: we're going to Chicago.
0: All the way to Chicago. Yeah. Oh, I love Chicago.
1: Me too. Yeah. I love that city.
0: It's a really cool town.
1: Yeah. Yeah.
0: Do you know the venue in Chicago yet?
1: It's kind of like a DIY, like student run space called the Lowdown.
0: Neat.
1: Yeah.
0: Yeah.
1: Mm-hmm.
0: And how is this context that Kalen, you had through previous tours, or how did it come together? Is it you guys booking it yourself?
1: We did. Me and Kalen did kind of tag team this
2: pretty
1: one.
2: Pretty collaborative.
1: Yeah.
2: I mean, Ben put together like a good bit of the shows too. We were just both like piecing them together.
0: Yeah.
2: Like
1: Kalen does. Kalen knows the people though. Like,
0: yeah.
1: Just from being on the road and stuff, I think.
0: So. Dark Matter in Nashville is a cool spot. I've seen shows there. Yeah.
2: Totally.
0: And then I love Snug Harbor. I mean,
2: Harbor's great.
0: Who doesn't want a pirate-themed bar?
2: I know.
0: They get really good acts. They give a real nod to all kinds of stuff. I appreciate them.
2: It's awesome.
0: Yeah.
2: And if you play there, they don't do drink tickets. They just give you one beer for free the entire show. And I've always liked that.
1: Wait, they give you... One type of beer.
2: Usually it's like Milwaukee's Best Light, which is not the best they got to offer, but it's free.
0: Yeah. Which is, that's.
1: Yeah. So we're looking forward to that one.
0: Yeah.
1: Yeah.
0: That's going to be the best one so far.
1: Actually, Charlotte will be a great show.
2: Yeah, it definitely will. We got motocross
0: on the bill, right?
2: Yes. And then Deaf, Dumb, and Blind, crazy
1: great
2: Charlotte
1: punk band.
0: Oh, I don't know them. Yeah.
2: Yeah, they're sick. And then we got Whistle Stop, which Amber, she's a member of motocross. It's her like kind of stripped back slow quarry folk project, no drums, but a lot of motocross members in that as well.
0: Oh, cool.
2: She's got some demos out on Bandcamp. Whistle Stop. Check it out.
0: And it's the 31st.
1: Yes. Yep. August 31st.
0: So a Sunday or a Monday?
2: It's a Monday. It's a
0: Monday. Yeah. Four band bill on a Monday. You're killing us old folks, man.
2: It's gonna be like one o'clock
0: in the morning.
1: Yeah.
2: Motocross is also, I think we're playing a 50-minute set at the end of the night or something. It's about a...
1: Which I'm so stoked like to hear the new album stuff.
2: Yeah,
1: like,
2: I think we're just going to play the album front to back.
1: It's really good.
0: That's awesome. And so that's cool. A tour coming up, and reception of the album's been positive. I've seen it pop up in different people, the indie podcast folks or indie something. We're talking about
1: indie heads, about Matt, great release.
0: Out Maddie. Yeah.
2: Shout out Maddie Monroe.
1: Thank you for thanks to Maddie. But the response has been really cool. Bandcamp, I think we got like the best of country for July. I've gotten some like Dutch write ups like. Weird blogs in the Netherlands. There's one fully in Spanish, which I'm just assuming it's like based out of Mexico or something.
0: Honestly,
1: a couple European, like they mess with some alt country up there in a big way. I got like this dude does this festival in Norway and just randomly DM'd me like, hey, you want to come play our festival in Norway? And
0: dude,
1: I'm just like,
0: do it.
1: I don't know.
0: European tour, but we're independent right now.
1: Yeah. We don't have an agent, a label, a manager. I'm like, it'd be kind of tough to get there, but I would love to go to Norway.
2: It would be so fun. Sweet. Well, they apparently had Bonnie Prince Billy
1: playing
2: this year.
0: Yeah.
2: And Kathleen Edwards. Who else?
1: Oh, the GOAT. Phosphorescent.
2: Honestly, a real festival.
0: Yeah.
1: I was pretty surprised.
2: I would die if I met Will Oldham. I don't know if I'd know how to talk to him.
0: Start stuttering. Starstruck.
1: I love Kathleen Edwards too.
0: Yeah.
1: Goat.
2: Yeah, she's great.
0: Yeah.
1: One of the goats.
0: Yeah.
1: Yeah.
0: No, do it. European tour, you got to figure that out at some point.
1: It might make sense in the future.
0: That.
1: Yeah. Yeah.
0: You hear these weird stories about bands. Like being moderately successful in their town or whatever, but then all of a sudden in Japan or Paraguay, they're like number three on the Billboard.
2: Oh, yeah.
1: Yeah.
0: You take it where you get it, right? If people love it, that means something to them. That's a powerful, you know.
1: Yeah.
2: I feel like especially because you had that guy from the UK hitting you up, right? Trying to buy a CD.
1: Oh, yeah.
2: Yeah. I feel like people in like the UK and in Ireland and, you know, like in that region have a deep appreciation for rock music.
0: Yeah.
2: Like they really do, because there's so many legendary rock bands that came out of there. And honestly, some of them are a little bit twangy. And whenever you think about what Celtic music is, it's kind of like it's very similar in terms of like the folk roots that turned in, like we plugged in amps and now we're rocking. You know?
1: Yeah.
0: Agreed.
1: Yeah. My guy Shane Coyle up there. We're like pen pals, kind of.
0: Yeah. You're going to figure out international shipping? You're going to send a CD?
1: Yeah, he got a CD. He got his hands on one. Yeah, yeah.
0: And that's good. Shout out. Just to let folks know, there are CDs for sale on Bandcamp. So there's a limited edition CD they can get. So there is some physical merch. I mean, you can buy the digital album. You can stream it anywhere. And then you can buy a physical copy of the CD.
2: And there may be even more physical soon. Who knows?
0: Stay tuned.
1: Yeah,
0: you working on that?
1: Yes.
0: Would you go cassette? Would you go vinyl? Would you go both? Do you know?
1: In this specific instance, it would be vinyl.
0: It would be.
1: Yeah.
0: Nice.
1: But this is TBD.
0: To be decided.
1: To be decided. Yeah.
0: Yeah.
1: Yeah.
0: Love it. Okay. Why don't I play a song?
1: Yeah.
2: Oh, yeah.
0: Why don't you intro? You gave me some songs to play. I can play any of
1: them. We could do
0: I'm
1: the first
0: gun.
1: One.
0: The Richmond Fontaine.
1: Richmond Fontaine. Okay. It's a song called Polaroid.
2: What a song.
0: Okay.
1: Oh, yeah. Yeah, I don't know. You know, naturally, a lot of people draw comparisons between Richmond Fontaine and Idle County. They're not like a direct influence as far as songwriting, but I just, I love how their records sound, and Willie Vlautin has just a singular style of songwriting. I love this song. It's a great one.
0: Beautiful. Here we go. Polaroid by Richmond Fontaine.

0: Can't Stop by Sharp Pens. It's a great song.
1: Keep forgetting which mic is not yours. I think it's this one. Talk again, Ben.
2: Talking.
1: Yeah, got it. Okay. It's kind of mic'd backwards. I think it actually goes 1, 2, 3 that way. So it always messes. I always assume that would be the first mic. Thank you for that. That was sounded good. Polaroid, Richmond Fontaine. That was new to me. I liked it. Tell me about, so the banjo. There's a song that's got some banjo in it. Song really jumped out at me. I dig it a lot. It's called, is it Caught?
2: Caught.
1: Yeah. What's the story behind that song? Is there any story to go with the song?
2: No, that, I mean, it's a song that came together pretty quickly when I was writing it. I guess the banjo part, that is our buddy John James Tourville, who plays in this band, the Deslons.
0: Great band.
2: Really amazing band, actually. And JJ's an amazing musician and producer.
1: New West Records, I think?
2: Yeah.
1: Yeah,
2: and,
1: great label.
2: JJ did the first Idle County EP. I did it at his house.
1: Oh, sweet.
2: Yeah, he lives here in Asheville.
1: Yeah.
2: I wanted banjo on it, and JJ plays banjo. JJ plays everything.
1: Yeah.
2: He's
1: so many
2: a great guy.
1: People, yeah.
2: Yeah, he's awesome.
1: Yeah. It sounds really good.
2: Yeah, thanks.
1: It's got a great
2: sound.
1: Yeah.
2: That's one of my favorites off the record. I like that one a lot.
1: Yeah.
2: Yeah.
1: So, what's next? Oh, tell us about Radish Fest, West Asheville down. Is that great? It's not Gray Eagle Run. It is.
2: It's
1: okay.
2: At the Gray Eagle. It's a 1-day festival, Saturday, September 12th. Okay.
1: Y'all will be playing.
2: I think we're playing 7:30 or so. But if you get a ticket, you get to just come for the whole day. There's Tuba Skinny is like,
1: super cool
2: really
1: out of New
2: cool.
1: Orleans, yeah.
2: This band, the Local Honeys, that I'm super excited to see. They're like a kind of like a duo. I don't know where they're from, but they're really good. And it's these two women who are just, great songs, great harmonies. It's cool.
1: Yeah.
2: Yeah.
1: And is it a bigger event beyond Gray Eagle, or is it primarily?
2: No, I think it takes place just at the Gray Eagle.
1: Cool.
2: But there's like art vendors and all types of stuff going on that day.
3: They'll have food, of course, too.
2: For sure,
3: it'll
2: food.
3: Be good. It's me a blast.
2: Yeah.
1: Yeah. September 18th, Idle County.
2: September 12th.
1: September 12th. Yes. Thank you. September 12th. Saturday, September 12th.
2: Yep.
1: Idle County. Yep. Chance to see what you're hearing here live in more of the rock band context. What we're getting here was pretty unique. That's all.
2: Yeah.
1: Thank you for sharing, kind of a reinterpretation.
2: Oh, yeah. Happy to.
1: Yeah. I dig it. Yeah.
3: Yeah. Me and Ben love to play acoustics together. Yeah. It really is. Just second nature.
2: True.
1: Well, we could spin another song. We talked about spinning one of your songs, Kalen.
3: Yeah.
1: What do we got? I wanted to do
3: I Can't Stop by Sharp Pens. Okay. Great band.
1: Played here just a little while ago.
3: Yeah, they played at Revival. I didn't get to see them, but the day before, I actually played a festival with them. Dog Days Fest in Savannah.
1: Oh, you got to play Savannah.
3: Yeah,
1: that festival always has a killer lineup.
3: Oh, it was incredible. I played it with Motocross. I was playing guitar, and we played at like 4, and then Sharp Pens played at like 5:30. Then we all started hanging out, and we just kind of partied the whole day and had a blast. But been really into this record, Radio DDR by Sharp Pens, and this is a rager.
1: Love it. I Can't Stop, Radio DDR, Sharp Pens, Kalen's pick. Here we go.

0: My man makes a mess. We're talking about, let me bring that down. We were talking a bit about, Caitlin was able to play at Dog Days recently, a festival down in Savannah. And then we ended up talking about the OCs a bit and the mess they make, and the pit ends up.
1: Oh yeah.
2: Mm-hmm.
1: Covered incredible in, live band.
0: Though. Oh, yeah. Oh my God. One of the best right now.
1: They're just cool. Like as soon as they started their set, I mean, they had these insane visuals. And yeah, just as soon as they started, it was just nonstop like rock onslaught for like an hour and a half.
0: Never stop. Just full on.
1: Yeah, I know. Barely like, and I mean, if he wanted to talk between songs, it wouldn't even matter because there's so much delay on his voice. You can't really understand anything that's going on.
0: Yeah.
1: But I love the two drummers in the front of the stage set up just completely in sync the whole time. It's awesome.
0: Mm-hmm. Yeah.
1: So powerful.
0: I think they're back through town this fall. It's been about a year. I think they're coming, or is it early next year? I saw it posted somewhere.
1: To Orange Peel. I want to go to that.
2: I'd go
1: honestly
2: see him again. It's been a few years since I've seen him.
0: Yeah.
2: Yeah.
1: Yeah. I would have to turn up a little bit at that show, I think.
0: Yeah.
2: Yeah. You need one or two in you.
1: Yeah. Maybe three.
2: Yeah.
0: So what else do we need to know about Idle County? We know, we can find you on Instagram at Idle County. Folks can find you there.
2: Yes.
0: Find you on Bandcamp. We talked about that.
2: Yep.
0: And music streaming everywhere. We got we got the tour coming up. Asheville's not actually on this tour, but Radish Fest is here.
2: Asheville, it's technically like, we actually do play Asheville on September 10th at Static Age.
0: Okay. I thought I saw that somewhere, but when I was scrolling your Instagram, it must have been further down. I didn't see it pop back up.
2: Yeah, it's like, I don't know, like a... I wanted to do like a kind of homecoming show, I guess.
0: It makes sense, right? Yeah. To either start or finish the tour. I mean, I know you've got Radish Fest, but I get that.
2: But we're doing, I guess, just the places we're playing on tour. We're doing Charlotte, Nashville, Louisville, Chicago, Bloomington, Indiana, and Lexington, Kentucky. If you live in Louisville, Kentucky, please come to our show on September 3rd. If anyone is out there in Louisville...
1: Anybody's tuning in on the archive or anything,
2: please.
1: We play Louisville
2: September 3rd
1: at what?
2: At Planet of the Tapes.
1: Planet of the Tapes. It's a four band bill. It's going to be beautiful all night music. We're going to rock. We're going to turn it up.
2: Louisville.
1: You're going to hear the vocals.
2: Come
1: and it's going to be awesome.
0: It's a good name, Planet of the Tapes. I like that.
2: Yeah. I don't know. I literally don't know what's in store for us at how that venue.
0: How did that connect?
2: I found that one.
0: Yeah.
1: Ben, I've had exhausted my one Louisville connect. And then I looked at the bill and the one Louisville connect is playing.
2: Yes.
0: Yeah.
2: Trick of joy.
0: Yeah.
2: Now it'll be fun, but just we don't really know a lot of people in Louisville. Like this whole tour, we're playing with a lot of friends, and like so, we're kind of like stoked and confident that most of the shows will end up being pretty good.
0: Yeah,
2: just Louisville is like we're like strangers in a foreign land.
0: Okay,
2: up there,
1: but it's a cool city. It's a really cool city, and there's an awesome bar called Kaiju.
0: Like the giant Godzilla creatures.
1: Yes.
0: Nice.
1: And they have like Japanese draft beer and sake, and they also have real sushi chefs there, and the bar food is like sushi and dumplings.
0: Ooh.
1: It's really cheap. I'm trying to go after the show, maybe, if Ben will take me there.
2: That's true. Everyone has to go where I want to go.
0: Right.
2: I'm driving the van.
0: Yeah,
1: I'm
0: going to
1: be
0: charge.
1: In my car seat. Uh-huh.
2: Yeah.
0: You've got the keys to the Pacifica.
2: Oh, yeah. Yep. Excited for it too.
0: What are some of your favorite road snacks? What are you gonna have? What are you gonna be pounding to get through the long driving?
1: I always get stuff that's just
2: terrible.
1: Makes everybody mad because it smells.
0: Like
2: that one
0: beef
2: time,
0: jerky stuff.
2: We played. Yeah. Where did we play that one time? Where it was coming back from Chapel Hill.
1: From Chapel Hill,
2: and you got some grocery store popcorn that smelled. I don't heinous.
1: It
2: like,
1: was insane.
2: You like you even... open the bag and just like a skull cloud comes out of the bag.
1: It was insane.
0: Noxious fumes.
2: Yeah.
1: I'm bad to get some smelly snacks, but I love beef jerky on the road because it's just such
2: it stinks
1: a,
0: you're
2: too.
0: The worst.
2: Terrible.
1: But
0: people do that on the airplane
1: or
0: they open that
2: horrible.
0: Beef jerky, man. It's,
1: I know, but it keeps you fueled up.
0: Yeah.
1: That's why I'll sit in the back seat with it. In the very back?
2: It's not going to make a difference.
0: Because they don't have no back windows to roll down, so all that smell has to come forward at some point.
1: What about you? What are you going to be eating?
2: I'm like so indecisive. Like I will literally go into a gas station and just walk out with nothing.
0: Yeah.
2: Like, I just don't know. Like, I like just, I kind of like basic stuff. Like, I'll probably get some like flavor blasted goldfish or something. Yeah. Those are good.
1: Maybe some like honey roasted peanuts, keep the protein up.
2: Maybe. Yeah. If I'm going candy, what do I like? I used to really like Skittles. I'll probably get some Skittles. I like a Coke Zero, or I like Starburst. A Cherry Coke Zero is my go-to drink. Yeah.
0: Yeah.
1: Yes.
2: Yeah.
0: Nice. Yeah. Sounds good.
1: I like those aloe vine drinks with the, if you can find them with the aloe pulp. Have you ever had
2: weird
1: those?
2: Stuff? No, that just is weird stuff. Just weird.
1: They're really
2: stuff.
1: Good. They're
0: you
1: actually
0: rub
1: really
0: it on
1: good.
0: Your skin too if you got sunburned.
1: It tastes good. It and does. I don't know how they make it taste good, but there's a food truck near my house, and I always get two street tacos and one of those drinks, and it's incredible.
0: Okay,
1: mango aloe vine.
0: Oh, I never heard of it. Dig it. I do like I'm blanking on the names now. Just the fruit drinks, right? When you can just get the not usually at the stopping on the road, like at the gas station, but more at a food truck or something like that. You can get something like just like a mango or pineapple drink, a pina
1: like
0: or something.
1: Are you talking about the sodas?
0: Frescas, the agua frescas.
1: The agua frescas.
0: Yeah. Just getting like the pineapple crushed with ice and water. So good.
1: I thought you were talking about Yuritos, but
0: yeah. Oh, those aren't bad.
1: Those are good.
2: Those aren't bad. Those are too much for me. That's like an onslaught of just sugar and
0: sugar.
2: Flavor and like too much. Like plainer. My teeth will hurt after drinking one of those.
1: You gotta take a nap.
2: Yeah.
0: Now, are you guys crashing on couches or are you gonna be able to get hotel rooms? Where's the budget at?
2: Yeah. Well, actually, I did splurge on an Airbnb in Louisville.
0: Okay.
2: Yeah.
0: And,
1: which I'm excited about because I think Louisville's a cool city.
0: It is.
1: And if we want to, we just go to the Airbnb and we can Uber back out or whatever if we're trying to like.
2: But yeah, mostly friends' places.
0: No, that's good.
2: Yeah.
0: Yeah, make it work.
2: Yeah.
0: Yeah.
2: Yeah. And hopefully we make a little bit of money at the shows. So
0: see? Yeah.
2: We shall see.
0: Fingers crossed. I mean, that's the big challenge, right? With, bands talk about it quite regularly and. Rightfully so, about how hard it is to even break even.
2: Oh, my gosh.
0: Yeah.
2: I mean, you know more about that, Kaylin. Like, just, yeah.
1: Yeah, it's freaky. I've been blessed. The past two Tombstone tours, we've, like, had guaranteed money at every show.
0: Yeah.
1: That's because they've been support tours. But even that, I mean, it's not a huge amount of money, and it spends quick.
0: Yeah.
1: It spends quick. It's essentially, I mean, whenever we were on tour with Eliza McClam, she was allowing us to stay in their Airbnbs like half the tour, which was so sweet.
0: Yeah.
1: So awesome of them. Like, we didn't have to pay a dime. We were just chilling. And I mean, of course, we were friends before that tour, so that helped. I'm sure that she, you know, it might be weirder if it's strangers, but.
0: Right.
1: But yeah, it is hard to break even. It's really like. It's about bringing enough merch at this point.
0: That's what it is.
1: Because sometimes, you know, you play to like, if you play to 15 people and your cut of door is like $50 for your entire band, but five of those people buy a $30 shirt, that's 150 versus like
0: nothing
1: versus 50.
0: Yeah.
1: You know, it's three times the amount.
0: Mm-hmm. Are you guys finding that venues are cool about letting you keep all your merch sales, or are there more and more venues trying to take a cut of that?
2: The ones we're playing are definitely 100% merch.
0: That's good.
1: I've never ran into a single venue taking a cut, but that's also like I've never headlined somewhere huge. So
0: okay.
2: Right.
1: I feel like that happens more.
2: Venue,
1: like I've seen venues come up and take a cut from headliners that we've opened for.
0: Okay.
1: They don't do it for supporting bands usually.
0: Okay.
1: Which is interesting.
0: Yeah. So what's the merch going to be? Are you making homemade t-shirts? You're going to...
2: I got baseball shirts.
0: Oh, like with the different colored sleeve thing going? Oh, and they're usually like half sleeves.
2: Yeah,
0: or,
2: three-quarter sleeves.
0: Oh, sick.
1: My beautiful girlfriend, Sada Nusser, designed them.
2: Yeah. Yeah, Idle County baseball shirts. Those are hot off the press.
0: Oh, when can I get one? I'm going to the Vortex. I'm going to go to the World Series this year.
1: Oh, sweet.
0: So Kaylin and I also know each other from a little pickup baseball team here in town. And, and I'll rock that baseball at the World Series.
2: I'll get you one.
0: Okay.
2: I'll get you one.
0: Do that.
2: Yeah.
1: I think we got, you said like 50 or 60.
2: We got a good amount. Yeah.
0: Yeah.
2: Yeah. I do. I'm not giving them away for free though. No. I can't.
0: Yeah. No, no. Just hit me up.
2: All right.
0: Want to do another song?
2: Yeah.
0: Okay. What do we got?
2: Let's do that. this one is, is it that Hilltop song?
0: Yeah.
2: So this band is really cool. This is Kerry Hudson's first band from Blue Mountain. And John Sturrott from Wilco was in this band too.
0: Okay.
2: And this is like, this record is super like dirty sounding, but they're just so tight. Like they're really good. It's awesome. I love this band and this record.
1: Sweet.
0: Cool. So it's Hilltop. Song is Broke Down and Busted. I like that. Just the song title.
2: Yeah.
0: Okay. Here we go.

0: that was Broke Down and Busted by the Hilltops. One of the choices of Ben and Kaylin. Ben here, Idle County, here in the house, picking out songs, talking, chatting. I want to give a shout out to a few of our supporters. 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Yep, sitting here with Ben and Kaylin, Idle County in the house. We got to hear a killer acoustic set earlier. Not out, totally out of the norm. I know you said you haven't done it that way before, but your last album was an acoustic album. Am I mistaken? You started out with two songs that were from a previous EP. Was that an acoustic EP? Yeah. Oh, I'm sorry, you're not up. Hold up. There we go.
1: Yes, it was an acoustic EP.
0: Sorry. Right. I don't know what I'm doing.
1: Called Offerings.
0: I just look good, and that's all.
1: Oh, yeah.
0: Yeah.
1: Yeah.
0: Yeah, sorry. So, yeah, I know, right? Yeah, so the acoustic's not totally new. That last album was acoustic, but
1: yeah. Yeah.
0: I'm digging it.
1: Right, yeah.
0: But I appreciate the setup was good. It sounded good. We have an archive, so one of the things the listeners can be aware of if they're just tuning in now is that shortly after the show, they can go and find Asheville FM live sessions either on our website, or you can download our app at any of the app stores, and in there's a feature called Archives, and then you just search by title, and that show and the whole show will pop in a little bit and listen back. Nice. From the get-go. Cool. Hear you guys rock out. So
1: sweet.
0: Yeah. And then making sure folks know that we've got I think we got two dates with you guys in town in September.
1: The 10th. Yeah, the 10th is at Static Age Records.
0: So that's a Thursday night.
1: It's a Thursday night. And then on Saturday, we're doing Radish Fest, which is, yeah, I mean, Radish Fest, super local, like really community sort of driven one day festival. It's going to be fun. Oh, yeah.
0: Yep. Gray Eagle.
2: Shaking Nature plan that one,
1: yeah,
2: too.
1: The comeback, right?
2: Yeah, that'll be their first show back. I was talking to my buddy Eli Raymer about that yesterday. That band was really, really sick and awesome like 5 years ago, and it'll be awesome to hear what they got.
0: Yeah.
1: Yeah.
0: Dig it.
1: It'll be dope.
0: Yep. And then the tour's going on between that, before that. So you're hitting the road. When do you hit the road?
1: August 31st. Dude, that's Charlotte.
0: Super far away.
1: No.
2: I know.
1: It's right here.
2: I'm excited. I crave it. I think about it at work. And I'm just
1: for these people in my band, it's a vacation, like for sure.
0: Yeah.
1: Yeah. Which, oh, yeah. It is for me too. It'll be fun.
0: How do you guys balance? I mean, I'm making assumption here, but music isn't your only income at this point. So coordinating a tour must mean coordinating multiple things in your life. Is that you're making it work? You seem excited about it, Kaylin, but I got to imagine it's a headache sometimes. Or is it just about finding the right employer, having the right relationships, or what does that look like to get, you know what I mean, to get on the road and be able to take a break?
2: Yeah, I mean, it's totally about finding somebody that'll put up with it.
0: Okay.
2: Which I'm in a good position. I work at Drippolator Coffee House, and my manager is just very, very willing to, it's been a precedent that's set from the beginning.
0: Yep.
2: And as I've continued to work there and shown that I'm reliable, it's a symbiotic relationship where like I've been there for almost 2 years, and they know that I have to take off time for stuff, but yeah, whenever I'm here, I rarely call out or whatever, you know?
0: Yeah.
2: Yeah, I mean, it's a financial struggle sometimes. I find it kind of fun.
0: Yeah.
2: To like nickel and dime it on the road and like pick one little treat to buy somewhere, like a couple tapes or something like that. Try to bring something home from the road every time too.
0: Yeah, I imagine that, you know, kind of a little token of, you know, like totem almost, or yeah, like a little memory. Yeah, I get that.
2: I always buy a pair of sunglasses and I always lose them. That has happened to me nearly every tour. I've kept the last ones I got and I don't know how, but yeah.
1: Well, my mission actually is to find a pair of sunglasses on tour.
0: Instead of buying them.
1: Is to find the right,
2: in an alley.
1: Yeah. Off a deceased person. No, I don't have sunglasses and I really want a pair.
0: Okay.
1: We'll find one.
0: Yeah.
1: We got to do it.
2: You guys have to buy sunglasses.
0: Sounds like Kalen's an expert at shopping for them.
1: I know.
2: You have to buy them because you hit so many truck stops and you see just the most insane sunglasses. Yeah. And you just got to get one.
0: Truck stops. They're always, that's some people watching. Do you ever get the situation? So I've had a few crazy jobs in my life, and there was one that I had. I was on the road a lot and I would actually use the truck stops to take showers. I was sleeping in the vehicle I was driving quite a bit. Have you ever done the $7 and take a shower at the truck stop?
2: I haven't, and you know, I should have. There were times early.
0: You get your own little space, but it's the real road warrior move.
2: Yeah, it's, you know, the interesting thing that I was thinking about the last time I went on tour was early on, because I've been touring since I was probably 18. We would stay in houses and we just wouldn't ask people to use their showers. We were all too afraid. We felt like it was too much and we just wouldn't ask them. And so we would just be gross the entire time. And then
0: they thought you were just being punk rock. And if we just would have talked.
2: I know. Yeah. And then I grew up and grew up, but I grew up a little bit and was like, wait, I can just be like, hey, can I take a shower? And I've never once gotten a no. Yeah. It's always, sure, did you bring a towel? Do you need one?
0: Yeah.
2: You know?
0: Yeah. No, that's cool. Nice. The Y is the other backup. If you can find a Y, you can pay to take a shower there. I've done that a few times over the years.
2: Or the Planet Fitness membership is a move that a lot of people hit.
0: Oh, I've not heard this. So this is a road warrior move. Because you can use that.
1: Planet Fitness is a cheap membership.
0: Yeah. And you can use it at any one once you have it.
2: Oh, yeah. Full on shower. They got towels there, I'm pretty sure. Maybe. Actually, I'm not sure. But
0: bringing a towel is not the end of the world. You can throw that in your

0: But
1: do they ring the like bell in there? Is that a
0: I
1: real thing that happens?
0: I guess they do if you like lift too much weight, but nobody's in there lifting too much weight. I feel like.
2: Okay.
0: Yeah. Yeah.
1: No power lifters in the Johnson City Planet Fitness.
0: No, they're going to some like, they're going to some basement with like a squat rack or something to like chuck around like way too much weight probably.
3: Yeah. Well, I appreciate the Road Warrior advice. So no beef jerky, sunglasses, a must, and ask for showers.
1: Yes.
3: And Planet Fitness membership.
0: Yeah. Don't be afraid.
1: If someone's letting you sleep in their house, they probably don't mind if you use their shower.
3: I think we're halfway to having a little fanzine we could create for touring bands that just is full of like hacks, like tour hacks. So we've got like 4 pages. We only need three or four more hacks and we've got a little, you know, a little
1: pamphlet. We could
3: pamphlet
1: on that.
0: Yeah. We'll probably discover a couple more.
3: Yeah. When you get back from the tour, we need to follow up.
1: Yeah. Oh, yeah. Yeah. Yeah, we'll figure it out.
0: Yes. Death.
3: Love it. So, Idle County, Bandcamp, Long Gone Saviors.
0: Uh-huh.
3: Loving it.
0: Thank you.
3: Yeah.
0: Yeah.
3: Playing in town.
0: Yeah. September 10th and 12th.
3: Yeah, thank you. I'm looking at it, and then I got to just turn my head a little bit. Uh-huh. September 10th and 12th, tour coming. Towns, Charlotte, if you're paying attention.
0: Yeah.
3: Louisville.
0: Yep.
1: Nashville.
3: Nashville, Dark Matter, venue. Yeah.
0: Chicago, Bloomington, Indiana, and Green Lantern Bar in Lexington, Kentucky.
3: Neat name. Names. Sorry, I misspoke. Yeah.
1: Legendary bar, apparently.
3: Yeah, I think Tyler was one of his up-and-coming spots for Childers.
0: Yeah, I think it'll be a great show there.
3: Yeah, that's a good spot.
0: Yeah.
3: Yeah, good for y'all. Lexington's a cool little town. It's a college town, but it's got a good college radio station. So, do you guys try that at all when you're on the road? Do you as you're going to places, do you try to connect with community or college stations there and let them know you're coming?
1: Yeah, it's just, I feel like...
3: All your own stuff.
1: Yeah, every time I'm on the road, it's like...
0: There's so much going on.
1: There's so much going on. We're always touring with like a lot of people, and it's like everybody needs to take a shower, and then we just make sound check, you know? But we would have to be really dialed in to do that, but I would love to.
3: Yeah.
1: I mean, of course, that's always cool.
3: It's a good station there. I've done some work with them over the years, and so they're good folks, and they play good music, so it might be a thought, but
1: it'd be our last day too, and it's a short drive, I'm pretty sure,
0: from Bloomington, Indiana to Lexington.
3: Under easy. 4 hours, I think, maybe even shorter. Bloomington's actually a really cool town too.
0: I think
3: another college town.
0: We're
1: playing a little house show there.
3: That'll be
1: fun. A band called Slug Rug. They're really awesome.
3: I saw the flyer for it. Yeah. I haven't heard of them, but it looks cool.
1: They're good. They got a good record. My buddy Max put out their record on Humdrum Press is his record label's
3: name. His label. Yeah. And that's where's his label out of?
1: It was out of Bloomington, I believe, but now he lives in Chicago, I'm pretty sure. Just Midwestern. I know there's a couple people that work within that label, and they all sort of live in that region.
3: I think Secretly is out of Bloomington. They're having a fest in the next weekend.
0: Well,
1: we're going to go sign with them.
0: Yeah. Oh, yeah. Right, yeah, I forgot about that.
3: Yeah, that's coming up soon.
0: But I guess Bloomington is like Jason Molina's old stomping grounds and stuff. So.
3: Yeah.
0: Hallowed grounds.
3: Hallowed grounds.
1: Totally.
3: Yeah. Let's do one more song. We got time for another one. You guys got one more. I got another one on this list. You want to get it? You want to talk about? And
0: Are we like hard stop at 10?
3: Yes.
0: Okay.
3: Yeah.
0: So one more.
3: We might. I mean, we got 8 minutes, 7 minutes. So depends on the length.
0: Wait,
3: a couple of
0: Kalen?
3: These are 2 minutes.
0: Kalen has a short one.
1: I do have a short one. Give me 1 second. I'm just looking.
0: Is it the Loretta Lynn?
1: Yeah, play that Loretta Lynn one. It's 2:41.
3: And then we can play another. We'll have time then for another.
0: After that, let's do this other short one. The Ralph Stanley one.
3: Oh, nice. Yeah.
0: I want to play
3: that. Cool. Okay, so we're going to do some Loretta Lynn, some Ralph Stanley, and then we'll come say goodbye to y'all folks. Thanks for listening. 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

0: That was Ralph Stanley. Get the mics back on. Somebody touched me. Ralph Stanley, the Clinch Mountain Boys.
1: I love, love, love Ralph Stanley.
2: Oh, yeah.
1: Oh, my God. I'm obsessed with Ralph Stanley.
3: I think he's playing in Black Mountain in like 2 days. I'm not even kidding.
1: He did.
3: Oh, never mind.
1: He did.
3: Wait.
0: I thought you were trying to pull our leg.
1: Ralph Stanley dead.
3: It was Dr. Ralph Stanley.
1: That's him.
0: Yeah.
3: Well, I saw a flyer today at work that maybe it was celebrating the music of him.
0: Most likely it's celebrating the music.
3: He's 10 years dead. Rest in peace.
1: Yeah. I'm obsessed with Ralph. I love him.
3: He's great.
0: Yeah. Well, we got to wrap up in 10 o'clock, so... I just want to say thanks again.
1: Thank you, Brian. It was so fun.
3: Thank you so much.
0: Yeah, it was a blast.
1: Yeah.
0: And thanks to Dave, our engineer, who did sneak out a little early, and he got busted online that you called him out. He was like, he texted me. He was like, oh, busted. He's going to see his buddy's band at Burger Bar, it sounds like. So.
1: Oh, I've played Burger Bar before.
3: Oh, yeah. Yeah, Burger Bar is a crazy vibe.
1: Yeah.
0: And I'd love to have you back after the tour. Yeah, we'll figure out another time. We'll do it again. So. Yeah. Thanks so much.
1: Thank you.
0: Yeah. Folks, you're listening to Ben Idle County, Kalen, Ben, primary songwriter, Kalen, a lead guitarist, and playing an acoustic set, Idle County tonight. You can find him on Bandcamp, wherever you stream music, and go buy one of the limited edition CDs at Bandcamp and catch him live here in town. Radish Fest coming up soon. 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

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I'm Minx. 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This is Bianco, Mary Droppins, and my name is Alex. Song is called La Discoteca. Pretty self-explanatory. Hope you enjoy it. Keep it locked here on Asheville FM.

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0: Right now you're hearing Macadam Crocodile with Walk Faster. Before that was Lola Moe and Aletha Crimmins with You Can and You Will. I love that song. Go be fabulous, honey. Before that, you heard Noise Storm with Crab Rave. You heard Vengeant and Oktai with Calling For You. You heard Confidence Man and King Gizzard and the Lizard Wizard with Sicko. And you heard Bugat and Radio Radio with Wow. Started the show off with Bianco Mary Droppins and My Name is Alex with La Discoteca. Recent immigration raids are harming families and communities. A recent study from the Kaiser Family Foundation shows they increase stress and trauma. Nearly 40% of immigrants report health problems from enforcement-related fear, and children experience anxiety and school absences. Raids also erode trust and public safety. Over half of immigrants worry about fair treatment and avoid public spaces or reporting crimes, burning bridges that could support effective law enforcement. Economically, construction and other industries are losing workers. Ongoing enforcement is deepening labor shortages, delaying projects, and driving up costs. Fear weakens health, safety, and prosperity. Communities thrive when trust and security come first. For businesses or individuals wanting to learn more, you can visit resource pages like the National Immigration Law Centers to learn more about your rights and how to protect your neighbors. Yeah. I got Warm Doucher and Soul Wax coming up, Kahlo, Idols, and LCD Sound System, all kinds of good stuff. 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

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Right now you're hearing Mad Mad Mad with Spin Wave. Before that was Metronomy and Pan Amsterdam with Nice Town. You heard Idols and LCD Sound System with Dancer. Ka Lo, Karma Fields, and Associa Nu gave us It Girl and Warmdisher. And Soul Wax gave us Midnight Dipper. Keep it locked here on Asheville FM. Still got some great stuff coming up.

0: 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This is Cesspool of Sin. I'm Minx. This is Midnight Magic with Beam Me Up. Before that was Cabin Crew and Lise Dunvarna Crew with The Spark. You heard Pasteur Lapay, Walker and Royce, and R. Delon with Nari Sekele Foya. You heard Midnight Generation with Don't Wait Up. You heard Mark Rebier with I Wanna Die. And you heard Barry Can't Swim with Sun Sleeper. 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I got some good stuff coming up. I really dig the next couple of songs a lot. And I hope you do too.
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This is Cesspool of Sin. I'm Inx. Let's see. Right now you're hearing Son of Kong with That's Tasty. Before that was Arlo and Emmy Grace with Blushin'. You heard Mind Chatter with Don't Trust a Thought. You heard Sex on the Beach, S-E-C-S, with Girls Love Boys Love. And you heard Disclosure with When a Fire Starts to Burn. 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

Purple hat, cheetah print, dancing on the people. 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I got people on the people. People dancing on the people with the people on the people. Smoking CO2, see me, see you dancing on the people. 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
1: You just heard Wahada, John Tejada, and Reggie Watts with Marmite. Before that was Nobody's Face and Siriusmo. Sorry, that's a tough one for me to pronounce for some reason. The song is called Silly Walk. Before that was Jamie XX and the Avalanches with All You Children. And you heard Sophie Tucker with Purple Hat. You heard Yin Yin with Disco Disco. 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That's adorable. I love it. All right, got just a few more things coming up. Big Sis, Otha, I'm going to end it with some Tame Impala. Hope you enjoyed it. And we'll see you next week.

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Down here we're all alone. 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Well, you don't have to think about her. Just forget you're ever born. But I'll disappoint my father. You know, he worked so hard for me. Well, if you have to pay your father back, just send him some misery. But I'll miss, I said, a girl I know. I can't just leave her there to pine. Oh, she's still got plenty of men to go. I'm sure she'll do just fine. But what about my little boy? She said he's just like you. 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

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It's something you don't want to know about. 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A levee living underground. 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You find yourself lost, you're drowning. 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And the fact that you're down doesn't matter, make a sound. If it shatters everything you ever knew, you're bound to find a way out. 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So you better get in where you fit, and you finna do what, mother you not. You right in the bucket with all of them trying to crab your way up to the top. Where the loneliness kills about as much as the pills everybody is waiting to pop. 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
1: They have almost human bodies.
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1: They're heading right toward the others.
2: And look at that one, bigger than the rest. 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
1: But he walks like a man.
2: I think he sees us.
3: Earth people, hear me and hear me well. I, Draco, king of the dragon men, master of the heavens, from this moment on, shall rule over planet Earth. Your fate is sealed.

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1: Take two.
0: 21 drums on a whole bass horn, and somebody beating on a ding.

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1: Welcome to the power of surrender. 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

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But anyway, we have Todd and Darren here today. We're going to go ahead and have a conversation. Let them do most of the talking, because if I start talking, y'all might turn off the radio. But that's all right. I'm going to say what I say, and if it hurts your toes, then you should move your feet. 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Go ahead and laugh and get it out your system. Bunch of clowns. Love yourself. Anyway, we're going to get this thing started up here this morning. And I want everybody to get ready to just sit back and call in today. Don't be nervous. Don't be tight about the phone and everything. Y'all sitting there nervous, man. Dial this phone and quit playing games. Call in. You can talk to them and everything. So anyway, here we are.

0: the universe. Today, yesterday, and tomorrow will be, and during this time in the present, you exist as well, as all humans have the right to, as all humans have the right to be free. All humans have equitable equality in their existence as you do. Love yourself.
1: I got a question for you.
0: Love yourself. Love yourself.
1: Is it better to give or to receive?
0: Anyway, good morning, good morning, good morning, my earthly family, you bunch of freaks, fools, and... No, I'm not going to call you names. I said I wouldn't call you names today, and I'm not going to. I'm just going to say it under my breath, and I still call you names, but you'll be all right. Anyway, today we have Zara and Todd Williams in the office with us today. Zara Howard and Todd Williams. And we have them in the house today, and... They're going to talk to us. They'll talk to you and turn you on to some things. I'm going to go ahead and get this thing started with you. And how are you two doing this morning?
2: I'm good, Mr. Russell. How about yourself?
3: We're good.
0: Good deal, good deal. I'm doing great. I woke up this morning and I realized that I had another chance to do it. So I'm doing it. I'm going to try it one more time, see how this day goes. But anyway... Good morning, good morning, good morning, and again, welcome to Political Alchemy, and let's get this started off. Come on, introduce yourselves again for those who don't know who you are, and if you will know after the show, so do what you do, and who wants to go first?
2: Oh, that's Zara. My name is Zara Howard. I am a local Asheville-ian, and I just came in this morning to raise a little cane with my favorite two men.
3: Does that make you an activist?
2: 1,000%.
0: Uh-oh.
2: Just the address.
0: Yeah.
2: But no, I'm a constant advocate and ally.
3: I said activist.
2: Yeah, sure. We'll hang that flag. Let's do it. I'm cool with that.
0: Yeah.
2: Yeah.
0: Yeah. What?
2: Would you consider yourself an activist?
3: No.
0: No. Oh, yeah, we can't have activists, DAs and judges. No, we have to keep y'all from being activists. No. We have enough in the Supreme Court.
2: There we go, Mr. Russell. But I will say...
3: So I am about to be deactivated.
2: Oh.
0: Oh.
3: You know?
2: That is true.
0: But so what you thinking about, running for office next time?
3: Oh my goodness.
0: In 2028, you looking at going into the House or Senate or something?
3: So I just pulled up this photo.
0: Who are you?
3: I just pulled up this photo from May of 2014. And, I mean, look at the joy there.
0: I was so excited that day. That was in the Mountain Express.
3: That's Russell right there. Oh, sorry, that's PA right there.
0: Yeah. That was us there. Day you won.
3: I don't know. I guess you're 12 years younger in that photo.
0: Yeah, we've been doing this for a while. Actually, I've grayed up some since then.
3: So Zara and I have been talking, and January 1st, I'm not going to be district attorney anymore, but I think I should collect a royalty check for the words district attorney and former district attorney. And 3-0 and 6-0, right? We just added those, right?
2: Maybe we
3: 100
2: did
3: 100 to 0-2.
2: Unopposed. Yeah,
3: that's another one.
2: You can do a lot of that.
3: I think district attorney. I think I should get a check
2: anytime they print it.
0: That's royalties.
2: Anytime they print it.
3: So that's my announcement. Let's discuss. Now who's going to manage this account? Zara, will you be able to manage this account?
2: That'll be 0%. I will not be doing that. I will do just about anything in this world for you. I'm not dying on that hill. But
3: so obviously we're talking about, I mean, this is just absolutely brilliant, right? Jaden Daniels is this amazing quarterback. Won the Heisman Trophy for LSU and went on. He's now getting paid lots of money. But he's not getting paid enough money, apparently. He's getting paid lots of money by the Washington Commanders in the NFL. And, you know, LSU is going to have a football team.
2: Shockingly.
3: And I'll be damned if they didn't make a grave mistake. I mean, they issued the number 5 to a player, and that was Jaden Daniels' number. So Jaden Daniels' attorney has sent a cease and desist, you know, and I don't want to be put in a place to tell another district attorney they have to cease and desist using the words district attorney on January 1st. So I'm making that announcement now, right? I'm making the announcement now to the whole world. District attorney is mine, right? Just like if Jaden Daniels could say 5 is his, yeah. Like we got to take that number out. 1, 2, 3, 4, 6, 7, 8. No.
2: Yeah.
3: You know, we can't. I'm not going to send a check to Jaden Daniels, so I dropped that number.
2: I don't blame him. And he's got a heck of a team. They will find you. They will find you wherever you're at.
3: I'm glad my phone number actually does not use that number, so I'm good.
2: Yeah, you'll be all right.
3: Oh, and my Social Security, too. I'm good.
2: I think I've
3: got it. Now, I don't know what y'all do. I am a lawyer.
2: Mm-hmm.
3: Now, I guess people can go to district lawyer.
2: Yeah.
3: Right? They can use that title, district lawyer. But I don't know. I mean, people might want to contact their attorney, you know, if they have that digit in some of their personal items.
2: Just stay away from...
3: I don't even have it in my driver's license number.
2: Stay away from Alexandria, Virginia. Stay away from FedEx Field. Jaden Daniels will find you. If you're associated with the number 5, him and his mother will find you.
3: Oh, man. You got to send a check.
2: I know. Hey, I'm hoping that 103.3 is going to cover that for us. Thank you, Mr. Russell.
3: Hey, I'm glad we're on the right station, too. No numbers that we need to send checks on.
2: No. Nope. Yeah. But it is wild, and we talked about this a little bit yesterday. There are a couple numbers across sports that deserve the all-time retirement. And we've gotten together on 42 for Jackie Robinson.
3: Yeah, that's unanimous.
2: That's no questions asked. The only other two that we could reasonably get to would be 15 for Caitlin Clark.
3: No, 22.
2: Or 22 for Caitlin Clark.
3: 22.
2: And 23 for Michael Jordan.
3: 23, yeah. Mm-hmm.
0: Yeah.
3: But you know, it's too early for Caitlin.
2: It's way too early for Caitlin. But Caitlin has changed how her sport is viewed more so than Jaden Daniels to this point in his career.
3: Yeah.
2: I mean, think about it. People were watching college football before Jaden Daniels.
3: Yeah.
2: Not a lot of people were watching the WNBA or women's college basketball before Angel Reese and Caitlin Clark.
3: Yeah.
2: So, I mean, if you just wanted to do a hierarchy of college importance.
3: She won like the basketball equivalent of the Heisman. She won that Naismith Award.
2: Yep, she won the Naismith.
3: And she got the all-time scoring lead, you know.
2: Well,
3: so I don't know, Jaden Daniels, does he have the all-time touchdown lead?
2: No, God, I honestly don't believe so. Probably not close. Well, and Jaden Daniels also, another thing, too. I'm a huge Commanders fan, so let me start there. I love Jaden Daniels. He's made us a relevant football program again, and I can't thank him enough.
0: You need to think about them Raiders, man. I don't know if y'all keep talking about this stuff. We need to look at them Raiders. So, go ahead on what you're saying.
2: You got Fernando Mendoza out there. You guys might be good this year. But the Commanders, you've got.
3: I mean, Bryce Young won a Heisman.
2: Yeah, what I'm saying.
3: What has he got? 9?
2: Nine.
3: So we're out fives and nines.
2: Fives, nines, 22s. Eventually, we're just going to have to start at the hundreds. I think that's where jerseys cut off, 00. Because when you think about it, there's been a great 1 through 99 of every number in every sport.
3: Man.
2: You would retire the first 99 number. We'd have to find a whole new set.
3: I'm telling you, math is going to get difficult.
0: 169, 174.
2: Yeah, that's how we're going to be counting, Mr. Russell. Or somebody's going to be, we're going to get served every day of the week.
3: Or, you know, maybe you can write your number, like F-I-V-E.
2: Yeah, you have to spell it out. You have to spell it out across your chest now. It's like a little brand endorsement.
3: Roman numerals.
2: But Jaden Daniels. Oh,
3: Jaden Daniels throws to X-L-I.
0: We'd have to retrain people to think in Roman numerals.
2: You might have to.
0: We have trouble with Arabic.
2: I have trouble myself with the Arabic numerals. I mess up math every day.
3: So apparently, Jaden Daniels and his mother have actually not struck the fear of God into LSU because Czar's latest update. Go ahead, Czar. This is your update.
2: Lane Kiffin will be issuing...
3: Head coach of LSU, Lane Kiffin.
2: Also, notorious scumbag Lane Kiffin. But he will be...
3: Allegedly.
2: This is lawyer speak, man. I'm telling you, you got to learn it.
3: You got a footnote there.
2: I know, right? Allegedly, LSU will be giving out the practice jersey number 5 to not only the one freshman recruit All-American that was coming into the program, but to every player. So every player now will wear the number 5 in practice because Jaden Daniels, which hurts me to say.
3: So there's only one number 5.
2: There's only one number on that practice field now. And it's because Lane Kiffin's got a bone to pick.
3: 5 throws to 5.
2: Yep.
3: 5 runs for a touchdown, 5 tackles.
2: Now that won't be their game day numbers. Of course they'll go back to their numbers.
3: Again, but it kind of defeats the purpose of numbers.
2: It's really not great. It's really not great.
3: AOC's been talking about like woke one is crazy.
2: Woke one.
0: Woke one.
3: That's what she says. What like the period of woke one was crazy.
2: Oh, the
0: what is woke one?
3: I don't know.
2: It was the emergence,
3: the Great Awakening or whatever.
2: Yes, of AOC, and I cannot remember the first name of this young lady, Miss Omar, Senator or Congressman Omar. But when it was the woke one was basically our response to Trump one, right? So it was the midterm right after that Trump first victory.
3: Yeah, I guess 16. I'm just trying to say it's like, you know, Jaden Daniels, you know, awoke everyone to the realities of number 5, right? and now 5s are everywhere.
2: Yeah.
3: You know, it's kind of, I don't know. I don't know what I'm trying to say.
2: Well, I mean.
3: But I mean, it's like. AOC said woke one was crazy. I kind of feel like this 5 thing is getting a little crazy.
0: Like,
3: you can't get paid for 5.
2: We are officially like
3: I'm not gonna send you 5 cents
0: every time.
3: 55 cents.
2: None of it.
3: Like, what do you want?
0: $5
3: every time I say 5, like.
2: That's a heck of a promo. I would do that.
0: And again,
3: we talked about this last time we were on here. This guy was going to run a book on Little League for name, image, likeness, miss, right? And so next visit back to Political Alchemy is we're talking about Jaden Daniels, and he's like sending letters out saying, oh, there's a 5 there. You need to pay me for that 5 on that shirt because my name, image, and likeness are associated with the number 5.
0: That's the NIL.
2: Yep.
0: Whenever you hear NIL, you're referring to college sports. That's name, image, and likeness. That's what the NIL is.
2: We will not be giving out the number 5 in the North Asheville League this year.
0: Are you coaching North Asheville League?
2: That would be... I don't know how I get that job, but Russell, my dream job has always been to have.
3: There's not enough money in it for Czar.
2: Of the most predominant, best youth league baseball teams in Asheville City's history.
0: Well, hold on. Wait a minute. I played back in the day myself now, so we had the best squad in Asheville.
2: Hey, and I, you know, unlike Jaden Daniels, I will always shout out to the previous number 5s of the world, right? And so, y'all, and Asheville was a hotbed for African-American baseball talent. You know, we had a bunch of Major League Baseball players come out of Western North Carolina, surrounding area. So, I just think, you know, we could get the kids in the North Asheville Little League. We get a couple good sponsors. Tops for Shoes. They need to send us a couple dollars. Like, we need to, you know what I'm saying? We need to go ahead,
3: you know, we're,
2: and get
3: we're,
2: these kids
3: you know,
2: out.
3: I don't know, man. We come on the show and we talk about the same things all the time. We're really dull guests. No. I mean, we're dull guests. But no. I understand that, you know, one of the other topics that we talked about was, you know, the ball field down there that the city got. I understand that it's going to be on the front page of the Express coming up, or it's going to be an article in the Express anyway about how they spent all this money and, you know, the dugouts aren't in any relevant position in relationship to the baseball field. The dugouts, the dugouts are spaced for adult baseball, but Little League bases are 30 feet shorter than adult bases, so the kids are sitting basically in jail. in the outfield. All right. Like they're staring in the, you know, at the grass, you know, at the fence, and like all the stuff's going out, like
2: everything.
3: Like, hey, Bobby, you're up. Who? What? What? What's going on? Here? Is there a game today? You know, like, and so anyway, this is coming. This is coming out. And break time.
0: Yeah, go ahead. Go ahead.
3: So we talked about that. So North Asheville Little League has some problems to solve, hopefully in consultation with the city. But the city in the past, my understanding, is basically, nah, we got this. We're going to do a really good job on this project. Well, anyway, there's some issues.
2: I mean, yeah, there are definitely some issues. I did sign the petition and share the petition, so there is a petition.
3: Oh, you signed a petition?
2: Yeah, there's a petition going around for the North Asheville Little League. If any of you guys follow me on Facebook, you can find it there. Go ahead and sign it. Make sure, you know, we're taking care of the youth. Because for real, in Asheville, and to pivot to something a little bit more serious with a little bit more substance, in regards to Asheville, is with the cutting and the real non-ability for us to have any strategic partnership funding for our youth and the rise of gun violence we have had as a city this summer, you know, I'm not sitting there screaming direct correlation, but I feel like we can, you know, it's one of those things for me where if we do not take care and make sure that the North Asheville Little League field is readily accessible and easy to use maintained.
3: We're talking about Weaver.
2: Yeah. Yeah. And that's what I'm saying.
3: On Murdoch.
2: If we're not taking care of that neighborhood, I know we're not taking care of the other ones. So, you know, we've got to be better bastions of our children in general, and we need to put more support and resources around them from the city down. That's crucial.
3: You know, we talked about this last time. I mean come on, if you're having difficulty getting people together to support youth recreation, well, that should be identified as a community crisis. I mean, that's easy.
2: 1,000%. We will never take the easy wins. We don't ever take the easy wins as a city.
3: Oh, my God.
2: We don't ever just fill the potholes and fix the baseball field.
3: Are there flock cameras out there?
2: Probably.
0: Oh, I thought, oh, yeah. That was.
3: Got all activated. I said that.
0: Uh-oh.
2: What's up, Russell? Russell wants to talk about flock. He don't want to talk about nothing else.
0: No, I was just thinking in terms of flock cameras. Did Dr. Mayor have those taken down or something to that effect? Or some kind of surveillance that the mayor did yesterday or the day before?
3: Now, remember, Czar, use the word allegedly liberally.
2: I'm going to have to just start it and end it with that, I guess. Allegedly, the mayor of Asheville, one Esther Mannheimer, has raised the point or asked for council to support the removal of flock. But, Mr. Russell, I want everyone to really, really, really have their head on a swivel with this issue. It's much deeper than just a couple flock cameras. And as a African-American to African-American, I'm going to say something to Mr. Russell that a couple of you might not get. This is a very play-in-your-face move. This is something that we've had the ability to vote on. We knew it was coming. We knew how the public felt.
3: There were a few allegedlys.
2: And allegedly, I hope we didn't actually. But allegedly, we've had opportunity after opportunity to not have this become an issue. And now that we are 80 days away from November 3rd, which is Election Day, it is a giant issue. And I want everybody to keep their eye on the ball and their head on the swivel. This could have been avoided. We had 5 months of lead up to this announcement that could have been fixed with a council vote 4 months previous. And not only one council vote, but two council votes. So it's one of those things for me where while I support the removal of flock, and I genuinely think our politicians try their best to operate inside our best interest, This is, again, a problem that could have been avoided. A headline that could not have generated as much push as it did if the extremely liberal and democratic Asheville City Council would have voted along the party line 4 months ago, we would not have this issue today. Your civil liberties would be more intact today, allegedly, if we had done what we were supposed to do and done our homework 4 months ago.
3: So what threat, tell me, what threat are flock cameras to civil liberties, to your civil liberties? How have they been used to threaten your civil liberties? License plate readers.
0: That's a good question, and you're going to answer that when we come back.
2: Beautiful. Thank you, Russell. All
3: right. think about it. Do your homework. Yeah, Google.
0: See, I was trying to work with you there. I'm working with you. Anyway, thank you all for listening to Political Alchemy. 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Right now we have Czar Howard and District Attorney Todd Williams in office in the studio today, and we're gonna play some "It's Raining Men" by the Weather Girls, and we'll be back after that.

Weather Girl. Uh-huh. And have we got news?

0: Yeah, it's raining, man. That's the weather, girls. Y'all know it. You know, if you look outside, you see the Clegg's pest control, man. But anyway, if you go outside, look outside, or listen, you'll hear the rain coming down. So that was appropriate that we did It's Raining Men, bunch of clowns. But anyway, I'm not anti-man because I happen to be one, but I knew men are kind of we have an issue with power dynamics. We have an issue with, because we don't let women be free. We don't, wait a minute, white people are not free. My fault, I didn't mean to talk about white people, but white people are not free.
1: Okay.
0: Trapped in whiteness. But anyway. But anyway. Oh, man, the wrong way. We're back here with Todd and Zara here on Political Alchemy. And again, thank you all for listening. We're about to talk about civil liberties and flock cameras.
2: Oh, yeah, Zara has an answer.
0: Yes, and we had Todd, if you'll ask that question again, then Zara can answer the question.
2: How have flock cameras threatened your civil liberties, Zara? Because you said you're absolutely against these things.
3: So I am against the principle of any outside surveillance system currently under the direct leadership of any Donald Trump regime, because I have seen how that has been used poorly in other communities to police and enforce law. The only saving grace about...
2: Now, you need to throw some allegedlys in there.
3: Okay. I'll throw a blanket allegedly for the interview. But I think that realistically, obviously, we are in the year 2026. You have a supercomputer in your pocket. You made a great point. Your actions and... You are already very much a tracked person, right? People know where you are. They can find your location. They can figure out how to access you. The issue becomes for me when the city that is supposed to be governing loses the ability to implement its own set of standards and procedures to a mass surveillance type program.
2: So I just used Google. And now there's a record of me using Google.
3: Yes.
2: And I Googled flock camera owned by Trump. So I'm not, trying to...
3: They're going
2: to
3: come find you.
2: That's not particularly poetic or, but okay. Google replies with, flock safety cameras are not owned by Donald Trump. Okay. It says they are manufactured and managed by a private American technology company called Flock Safety, which was founded by Garrett Langley. And then, it's got this big title in the response that says, current context and review. Bullet point. President Donald Trump stated that his administration is currently studying and reviewing the use of Flock Safety automated license plate reader cameras following nationwide privacy concerns and backlash. Oh my God. Czar, you and Donald Trump are in alignment. You just said that flock camera was like controlled by Donald Trump. Donald Trump says he's responsive to. Wait a second. You had concerns about privacy and backlash.
3: A thousand percent. 1,000%. But what I'm saying is, of course, these things are not owned by Donald Trump. His administration using them to access private information about the public.
2: Allegedly.
3: is my concern. I understand that at some point on this giant ride in space we're all taking together on this marble, you are going to get very Orwellian about some things. This is just one of those things I would like to avoid.
2: So anyway, yeah. I can use the term district attorney.
3: Yeah, you can.
2: And
3: 6-0.
2: And I am, for now, the district attorney. And the phone that you've got, that how many gigabytes are on that phone?
3: 120 something.
2: Yeah. Your phone's bigger than mine.
3: Uh-huh.
2: I can't get that, even though I'm the district attorney. I could say, hey, Czar, let me have your phone, enter the passcode.
3: Yeah.
2: Let me look through it.
3: Yeah.
2: And you could hand it to me. Yeah. Right. And I can start looking through stuff, seeing what, you know, what websites you visited and
3: 1,000%
2: other things. That, but I don't want to know that tawdry information.
3: Yeah.
2: right. Now, if it's for a, for to look into a crime because we're doing an investigation, I can go down and get a warrant.
3: Yes.
2: Right. And they'll seize that phone and then they'll do a, it's called Celebrate. They'll run your phone yeah. through a reader and it'll download every damn thing on your phone.
3: Mm-hmm.
2: And they go through forensically, do an analysis of it. And it's like, what do you say, 100 and some gigabytes of stuff?
3: Oh, yeah.
2: I mean, nobody has time to go through all that.
3: No, no, you're right.
2: Right? And you have to go through all this process and all the rest of it. Flock cameras, you know, they're just not like they might read your license plate, but I haven't seen, I don't even know which, hey, announce to the world what your license plate is. I mean, I don't know what your license plate is.
3: I see what you're saying. So there's a lot of steps there. Yes.
2: There's a lot of steps there. It's not like one eye is in the sky and it's a direct link to Donald Trump's Oval Office. Right?
3: Yes.
2: Like, oh, well, there's R. Howard. Look what he's getting into today. Like, you know, and I just want to say, that there have been innumerable cases. And, you know, the sheriff's office has the FUSIS system. They've had that for several years. And Sheriff Miller has repeatedly said that this is a tool of technology and he will leave no stone unturned or whatever the phrase is. You know, he's not going to take any tools out of his tool belt
3: yeah.
2: to solve crime and get accountability and keep our community safe. That's one message that somebody can take in educating the public about, like, I think... Either we were on break or you said it on air.
3: Yeah.
2: It's like, you know, how does somebody vote for or against this?
3: Yeah.
2: And then yada, yada, yada is fail to educate and get people on board so that people know what they're talking about. And I just want to say that there have been innumerable cases that have been solved where no witnesses will come forward. We'll see people shot and killed on video. And there are people standing around and they're clearly in full, you know, absolute live witnesses, and they will not comply. They will not cooperate with law enforcement. They will not come forward. And if but for that identification that's given to us on video, we have shooters that would have basically remained at large to harm other people in the community. And, you know, I'm all for not giving away civil rights.
3: Yeah.
2: But you also give away civil rights when you let criminal conduct go unaddressed.
1: 1,000%.
2: So we have to be very mindful about some of these issues. And there are cases that if we didn't have license plates that are read at or around the scene of a crime,
3: mm-hmm.
2: right, that allowed for the development of leads, that's not proof that a crime happened simply because somebody drove past a location, right? Yeah. But it allows for the development of leads. There are uses for this, right? Mm-hmm. And it's not there are many steps between. Oh, there's a flock camera there. There's a flock camera there,
3: yeah,
2: and my rights
3: sure.
2: have been
3: for
2: violated.
3: For sure. And I think that the difference for me, and the difference I think for a certain generation of Asheville-ian, right? Is it's not so much the loss of your civil liberty, right? Because we can, I will grant that point to you 1,000%. The second you sign up for a smartphone, you pretty much have sold out. Like people can find you. You're easily traced, right? I'll concede that point. I think the nuts and bolts of it are, though, nationally, when you are not getting your way, when you are not winning races, when you are not, you know, causing the big blue waves that you want to cause, right? And you have an issue that you can get so much bipartisan support for, especially in the rural areas, like Madison County just passed a moratorium on like data centers and flock cameras and things like that too. So like that's a very red, small rural county. When you have an issue that is so universally disliked by your populace, and at the end of the day, you are in Asheville, but you are still a politician, and 50% of your job is understanding what your public would like. If a majority of your public is pushing back on something that you can change, because like we have talked about many, many times on air and just in life, the district attorney can do a lot of things, but the district attorney also cannot do a lot of things, right? There are things that, based on statute, you cannot change. You cannot do. It has to play out this way. I feel like the issue is we have not been consistent on party line issues in Asheville. If nationally it's a no to Flock, if locally people don't want Flock, and your job as a mayor and a city councilor is to listen to the people, and you don't do that, is that more...
2: So what's the problem here? Is the problem that Donald Trump was reviewing Flock before?
3: Well, I mean, and again, it's...
2: The mayor
3: it's,
2: came out and said that she's against
3: it. No, it's less about the reviewing
2: Addison County
3: of Flock.
2: Did it before Asheville did
3: I
2: it?
3: Mean, I'm just saying. I mean, that, come on now. We've all driven through Madison County. I don't want to break down there.
2: You know, if I do break down in Madison County, I hope I break down in front of a Flock camera.
3: Well, you know, yeah. Buddy Harwood will come right out there and save
2: me. I'll be a little safer.
0: There's another point on the other side of it. Yeah. You want to be in front of a Flock camera in certain places.
3: 1,000%. And in these areas, like you said, because we all know, it is extremely hard to get people to come in and testify, especially from these housing communities, because everything is so close familially. Everything, you know, everybody knows everybody in the hood. There is a public safety element to Flock and Axon and Fussis that is essential. The issue that I have is how the data is handled in the chain of command, right?
2: Yeah, that's legitimate. If you've got Flock, is Flock camera like live streamed on YouTube?
3: No, so Flock,
2: because that would be a problem.
3: Well, and the issue the issue with Flock though too is not only do you just have the Flock cameras, but
2: so we you know, body cams,
3: yeah,
2: for police,
3: yes,
2: right. The
3: make
2: media,
3: them wear them.
2: The media like went on and on and on, and I think this has finally been settled, and they finally got the message that body cam should not be live streamed basically on YouTube. It shouldn't also just be fair game. Media does a public information request and they get the body cam back. Why? Because law enforcement is responding to domestic violence. They're responding to child issues. There's, you know, sexual assault, obviously homicide, other, you know, terrible things, things that involve, you know, people that deserve the expectation of privacy, and you don't want to create a disincentive for people calling 911.
3: Yes.
2: Well, I don't want, you know, the cops coming over here and everything getting live streamed on YouTube,
3: mm-hmm,
2: or going, you know, 2 or 3 days later showing up on Channel 13 or wherever else after a media request. So there is security. There is,
3: yeah,
2: there is a process.
3: Yes.
2: You know, there is a legal statutory provisions of law that provide for those protections. But the media, you know, said, well, this is, they argued for years that this is public record and it should just be basically wide open. As far as I understand, Flock is not wide open. So, you know, point, counterpoint. I don't know, again,
3: yeah,
2: how, so I'm just not paying attention to the degree maybe I need to, and I'll just go ahead and say that because, you know, I'm just going to be counting the district attorney checks that come in on January 1st. And, but I don't know how or where the data breach has occurred.
3: So,
2: tell me about that.
3: So
2: educate me about that.
0: Hold that thought.
3: You go for it.
0: And then we'll come right back to that. So
3: yes,
0: don't
3: sir.
0: Forget what we're talking about. We got about 10 minutes left in this first hour, and I need to get this in there. 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And this is Political Alchemy, and I'm the Political Alchemy 7, TPA 7 to pause. And I have in the studio with me today Todd, District Attorney Todd Williams.
3: It's $5.
2: No, you're free to say that. Howard.
0: Oh, is that free for me to say this?
2: Yeah, up until, December 31st.
0: Oh, okay.
3: I'm going to start making little punch cards, Russell, and hand them out to all the news outlets. Hey, you guys get 10 DAs before you can pay them.
2: You know, that'd be one way to do it. I could sell punch cards. You know, like you get five District Attorney Todd Williams credits per year.
3: Yeah. Each news outlet, you can only throw my name around recklessly three times a year.
2: I like it.
3: I'm not eight. I think we've got a little business plan brewing.
2: Yeah.
0: Yeah.
3: You get your six punch, I'll come take care of a speeding ticket for you. When I'm retired.
2: But I asked you a hard question. You're trying to dodge it.
3: Well, yeah, a little. But
2: how have Flock cameras, where is this data gone that's raised these concerns for you?
3: And again, the mismanagement of the data by the people who are responsible for the data.
2: Okay. So describe the mismanagement.
0: Yeah.
3: And here we go into mismanagement. See, guys, I don't know if you guys have ever bass fished before, but I'm about to set a hook, all right? So we have three instances that are less than 100 miles away from us. Okay.
2: And we took a little break. He Googled that quick.
3: I did, man. I've got quick thumbs. So in South Carolina, in the upstate of South Carolina, you had one officer pull data.
2: Oh, and they got charged.
3: They did get charged. But
2: so there's a statutory protection.
3: Exactly. But for everyone we charge, and this directly ties back into, and I'm gonna bring something up that maybe unsettles a couple people. This ties directly back to when we are talking about police departments and we use the one bad apple argument. Is this a situation to which so many people's data is available that we are going to accept the one bad apple argument? Oh, there's a bad one in every bunch. We've said that historically about policing in this country, and it led to an uprising in the summer of 2020. So I would then ask, is Flock where we are going to use potentially our last, this was just a couple bad actors card? Because if so, the next issue that has so much unanimous support, my issue is the unanimous support. You are a politician. If you do not do what your public wants, you are going to find out the ballot box, or you're just derelict of your duty. That is your job. Your job is to at least act like you care about what the common people are screaming about.
2: But that's obviously that's distinct from I'm not arguing that piece.
3: Yeah. Okay.
2: Flock's unpopular. I understand Flock's unpopular. So again, body cam can go sideways.
3: Yeah.
2: Right. I mean, I won't get into it because it causes me PTSD, but there was a case where body cam got straight released live, right? Oh, and it screwed everything up for a good long while here in this town. And we can have another conversation about that another time. But after I get a few royalty checks.
3: Allegedly,
2: yeah. But, you know, body cams are not a bad thing.
3: No, no.
2: You know, so the slippery slope, you know, is simply because, you know, something happened in upstate South Carolina. And from what I understand, that officer was, is this basically the one where he was using LPRs to basically track like a girlfriend or something like that? And that's the bad optics. I don't approve. I'm against that. I don't think law enforcement should be doing that. And I think he got charged.
3: He did. But again,
2: decertified, and there have been consequences for that. Now, if law enforcement's like, well, this is part of the privileges of being a law enforcement officer. You get to illegally track your spouse, your significant other. You know.
3: Yeah.
2: Now that would be a

0: shot. That a lot of folks that, from my perspective, a lot of folks that are just out of hand automatically against this technology, and they see, I don't know if it's like the trigger is ICE or it's Donald Trump or some kind of feeling about, you know, like this, you know, 1984 Orwellian style panopticon or something. You know, yes. I mean, I acknowledge that those are like dystopian kind of visions for things, but in practical application, there's a lot of, I mean, we might be leaving a lot on the table if we get rid of these, you know, this tool. It's like, no more hammers, because hammers can kill people.
1: I 1,000%. I mean, it's kind of like the invention of the bow and arrow.
2: Hold that thought, bow and arrow.
1: Yes, sir.
2: Okay. You just stay at the ready. Anyway, I had to cut you off 1 minute. We're at the top of the hour. And I wanted to get this in there to you. 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And this is Political Alchemy. And today we're having a conversation with District Attorney Todd Williams. That's three.
0: Again, it's free now.
2: It's free. Yeah. Okay. I just wanted, you know, I wanted to make sure you got compensated.
0: And, you know, I haven't talked to my attorney yet. So, you know, I don't know. I'm just looking at number five. I know I don't have number five.
1: I think now I've kind of got to, like, and I got to figure out where to get this, but upon your exit of office, I feel like we've got to gift you with like a suit jacket.
0: City parade.
1: And honestly, can we? Is it hard to get a parade permit?
2: I don't know.
1: Can you just shut the street? Can you just shut the streets of Asheville down when you want?
0: I mean, the parade will quickly turn into a protest. I think so.
1: I think it. Well, I think we go to a protest, turn it into a parade.
2: That's what we do. Anyway, coming up on this next hour, we're going to open up with some music, but we're going to go ahead and get this in there and start the next hour. We're 2 minutes early, but we'll work it out, and y'all be okay. You just have to, you know, just adjust the time. You might actually be early for your appointment instead of sitting in the car at the time you're supposed to be in there. Don't worry about it. Anyway, and I know I've done it. Get there just in time, and the appointment started, and you running in there breathing hard, trying to make up excuses why you didn't come in on time, knowing you slept in. 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Send in your stuff, people. Quit sitting there playing games. You want to underwrite something, do something. Then sit there, you got your plan, you got your businesses, your organizations, and y'all holding out on the information, keeping it a secret. But anyway, we're about to do this second hour of Political Alchemy. Again, we have a District Attorney Todd Williams and Jar Howard in office. And you got me saying office. Well, we could get you to run for something here in the next couple of years, Jar. But anyway.
1: No chance.
2: Man, you know, quit holding out. Anyway. We'll open up with some fast car right quick, and then we'll come back and we'll continue our conversation.

0: Tracy Chapman, ladies and gentlemen. Now, that was Tracy Chapman in Fast Car, and that was set up there for Czar. We're going to get back to what we're talking about. We're talking about civil liberties and block cameras and alleged misuse of cameras. And I was wanting to know, you know, my issue was where they put the block cameras. You know, who's going to be the ones that are watched all the time? I mean, if you put it near the hood, then people innocently going into the hood to pick somebody up or to go visit somebody, they get put on this camera, so it looks like they've been doing something that they hadn't been doing just because of the place they're going.
1: Yeah, I mean, I don't want flock cameras. I don't want flock cameras everywhere. I don't want flock cameras at the dentist office. I don't want flock cameras,
2: If they are, here's my thing. If they are strictly to read license plates, why are they in parks? I don't care if they're on Patton Avenue. Please, God, somebody look at Patton Avenue. Please, for the love of God, somebody look and fix Patton Avenue. I put all the flock cameras there. But if we're going to put them in parks and in football stadiums and all over the place, like that's where I genuinely can, we can't be doing this. We can't be doing this. Because, again, I'm not going to leave myself to the behest of one bad actor. I'm just not.
1: What's the behest?
0: Yeah.
2: Why'd you ask me that?
1: Well, I don't know. I want to know what a behest is.
0: We looked at each other and then looked at you and waiting on you to respond.
2: Hold on 1 second. Make sure I use that. I'm pretty sure I use that, right?
1: So, yeah, it's a difficult question.
2: A command or order from an authoritative or authoritative request. Behest.
1: Okay.
2: Yeah. Thank you.
1: No. So it's just sort of like jackbooted thugs.
2: Yeah. And I mean, at the end of the day, you already had CCTV. You've already got a smartphone. You've already got Instagram and Facebook. And you put so much of your own private information on the internet already.
1: We shouldn't even need flock cameras.
2: You really shouldn't. But,
1: you know, a lot of people have GoPros on their car. They're filming everything that, you know.
2: Dash cams. I mean, you are on camera. Somewhere you are on camera doing something. That's fine. The issue for me is if this is supposed to be used by the Buncombe County Sheriff, I don't want it to be able to be used by the Yancey County Sheriff.
1: Yeah. I guess the ultimate flock camera would be satellite in geosynchronous orbit.
2: Yeah.
1: That's just trained on Asheville in general.
2: I wonder if that exists.
1: I think we're done. We're cooked. If I just thought about it, it's already there.
2: Yeah.
1: It's
2: like, yeah. Well, that's what I'm saying.
1: They already have that.
2: The deeper
1: now,
2: you talk about flock.
1: I have not seen that. The current district attorney has not seen that. in any case, it's come up through APD.
2: And if you have any questions, his office is on the sixth floor of the Buncombe County Courthouse.
1: Now, that was not supposed to be said. But
0: she just messed up, didn't you?
2: Oh, yeah.
1: Yeah.
0: I need to have people come to your office.
1: There's a
0: questioning.
1: Yeah, he might have to put you up there to answer these complaints. But I mean, you know, as far as I know, this evidence does not exist. APD has no access to a geosynchronous satellite in orbit that can track everybody in Asheville. That's not the case.
2: All right, can I abruptly pivot?
1: Yep. Flock camera in the sky. Yeah, we gotta get off these cameras.
2: Yeah, we gotta get off flock cameras.
0: All right,
1: back to five.
0: Yeah.
2: But seriously, something that we do need to pay attention to, and Mr. Russell I think brought this up off the air. Jamie Agar versus Jennifer Balcom. Any thoughts?
1: I don't have any thoughts.
2: Mr. Russell, any thoughts? Jamie Agar, Jennifer Balcom?
0: Oh, I already know where I'm voting.
2: Oh, I know. I think everybody in the room knows where we're voting, but like any thoughts?
1: I don't plan on voting for any Republican, but
0: you know,
1: that's just me. I'm not going to vote for Republican.
0: Yeah, you know, I just can't. I can't see myself right now. From any perspective, even entertaining, just a slither
2: of
0: thinking about a Republican to be in office. Mm-hmm. Right now, I mean, they got their hoods on. They don't even care.
2: Yeah. You know? Oh, yeah. Oh, yeah.
0: So, and they got the rope sitting there with the noose in the right hand and the mm-hmm. whip in the left hand.
2: Mm-hmm.
0: And they, you know, whipping themselves as they try to whip us.
2: And, 1,000%.
0: And so, yeah, Jamie Yeager is going to be the. I'm gonna go ahead. I'm not supposed to endorse anybody, which I'm not actually endorsing. I'm just saying the name Jamie Yeager.
1: So part of the reason why I feel, you know, kind of strong about the partisan piece right now is, you know, we've got the gerrymandering, we've got
2: yeah.
1: you know, the money in politics, and you know what you were just talking about. You know, the Board of Elections is taking mm. away voting sites where, you know, college kids vote, and UNCG, and where Western Carolina.
2: Yeah, so they had a crazy long meeting
1: and
2: yesterday.
1: And what's just really tiresome to me, just to finish the thought, is that the partisan politics is driving basically, I think, it's undermining, I think, the public's confidence in the electoral process. That's a fair yeah. way of saying it.
2: Yeah.
1: You know, gerrymandering is almost the same as, in my profession, jury rigging, jury tampering. Mm-hmm. You know, it's to me, I think it's kind of the same thing.
2: Yeah.
1: Like, we need to have fair elections drawn in districts that are fairly apportioned, all those kinds of things, with a reasonable amount of money that's regulated. There are legal provisions to ensure that, you know, access is, you know, so you can have a fair election and voters can make, you know, reasonable choices based on what's out there, not this sort of process that is, I guess, it's skewed to one side more than the other. And that's why I feel the way I do about how I'm going to vote. And you know, I've met Jamie Yeager. He seems like a nice guy.
2: Yeah. No, he's phenomenal.
1: The family, they're nice people.
2: Yep. Yeah. Yeah. No, he's I'm you know, I think everybody can kind of tell this is an Yeager positive room. But yeah, I love it. I think it's going to be our first real chance in the last little bit to really make up ground, especially in a seat that matters so much, like NC 11. So,
1: and you know, even though quite frequently, you know, there are ideas that, and I hear what Russell said. Oh my God, you know, there are a lot of toxic ideas that are out and around. Mm-hmm. But sometimes the other side has some good ideas.
2: Yeah,
1: you know,
2: no,
1: and you know, when hopefully Jamie Yeager gets in there, you know, he's going to be exposed to many, many different issues and perspectives, you know, that are going to require him to take a 360 degree look at the realities of policy and law and you know. And consider it from Buncombe County's perspective and from, you know, Macon County's perspective or
2: yes.
1: whatever else.
2: Yep.
1: And not every vote's going to come down the way, you know, folks, you know, in this zip code might want it to, you know, to come out.
2: Yeah.
1: But, you know, politics is compromise.
2: Mm-hmm. Yeah. No, it is. It's the great yeah. game of compromise. You have to give and take. I think the... What I am tired of seeing, right, from a bottom-up perspective is when we do have the ability to, we need to go as extreme our way as the Republicans go extreme their way. And not as extreme on maybe like a policy basis, but as extreme in taking care of the things that have been major party issues for us for the last, you know, 2-3 decades, and that's healthcare is going to be huge. I mean, I really think if we are able to produce this big blue wave and get any kind of push in the right direction, we got to address healthcare first. And then after that, I think it goes down back to a state level, and like you said, you've got to take care of this gerrymandering, because I've never even thought about it from a jury rigging perspective. Is like that, but that's a great way. It's a great way to look at it. It's not a fair representation of that area. You're not going to get a fair representative of that area, and you can't get a fair verdict if you don't have a fair jury. So I do like that analogy, and I think that helps break it down for people in a way that is easily digestible and easy to understand. So I think the party should be using that as a way to explain that. So I think that was solid. But the Board of Elections last night, you know, we had a pretty big Western North Carolina win, but I think overall it was a net loss, right? So Western and Silva, due to bipartisan support, again, it takes both sides, right? Takes two to tango. So both sides came together in Jackson County and Western and agreed that that school did need a polling place. Now, for me and Mr. Russell's side of the aisle, this is where the state Republicans really won, is now you've taken away A&T. So North Carolina A&T, HBCU, historically black college university.
1: Overwhelmingly for Democrats, right?
2: Overwhelmingly for Democrats. And University of North Carolina in Greensboro. Another pretty large minority presence on campus, but also a very liberal arts kind of school. They were both stripped of their polling places. So now students are subject to walking 40 to 30 minutes or trying to get a ride share to go vote. So we, you know, keep you folks in Greensboro in your thoughts when you doing your thing today. But the Western North Carolina got a win, and I think.
1: So are they going to be able to have another hearing or vote on those other sites? Or
2: I'm not sure. I'm not sure. I'd have to really look into it. But
1: because we're getting kind of close.
2: Yeah. Oh yeah. 80 days out, baby. I did want to shout out kind of like an unsung hero of Western Carolina and their ability to keep their polling place was Mr. Chayton Hall. And then we had Chayton Hall used to be very involved with the UNCA Dems. I know he does a lot with the college Dems, and he does a lot with the young Dems of Buncombe County. Phenomenal, phenomenal person. And then there's another young person out there that assisted him, and the name is escaping me right now. But Mr. Chayton Hall and his team with the college Dems in Western were able to reach out to the Republican college delegation of Western, and they both agreed that they needed that polling place. So that is one of those instances to which the game is working, right? We're playing it how it needs to be played. So I think there are little pockets of change, and I think the Republicans are starting to get wore out with all this Trump stuff, man. I mean, I think they just, could you imagine? You have the worst boss in the history of bosses. You coming to work every day trying to figure that out?
1: I don't know.
2: I think they got to be getting a little worn out.
0: I'd call in sick a lot.
1: I don't know. It's hard to give up.
2: Mitch McConnell's still calling in sick.
0: I'd call in sick.
1: I think they want to win. I don't think they want to lose. That's
2: no, funny. Yeah, for sure. Yeah. For sure. And they definitely do not want to lose.
1: I don't think they're worn out of winning.
2: But somebody's got to start calling this guy a lame duck at some point. Like, we got to start having that conversation with the Republican Party.
0: Let's take a quick minute break here, and then we'll come back.
2: Yeah.
0: That's all right. All right. I'm trying to find my stuff. I messed up. I was sitting there talking, and I got confused. My bad.
2: Oh, you good, Mr. Russell.
0: Yeah, but let me ask you all this. Now, I'm sorry, I couldn't hear myself talk, so I couldn't think. With the current legislative climate right now in North Carolina, where do you see? Let me do this, then I'm gonna come back with that question, because then I'll forget I'll mess up.

0: you should write a letter. You, Mr. Man, we don't understand why folks keep struggling and you don't lend a helping hand. Oh. Anyway, back to, Helpmate is a not-for-profit based, is a not-for-profit based Buncombe County that in Buncombe, not, let me start that over. Helpmate is a not-for-profit based in Buncombe County that provides services at no cost to victims or survivors of intimate partner domestic violence. Services include 24/7 crisis hotline, emergency shelter, individual and group counseling, court advocacy, child and family advocacy, housing, community case management, community-based prevention education, and professional training. You can connect with the with an advocate by calling 24/7 the 24/7 hotline at 828-254-0516. By coming to the Family Justice Center at 35 Haywood Street for a walk-in appointment between 8 a.m. and 4 p.m. Monday through Friday. And again, that number is 828-254-0516. Nobody should be living in fear. Anyway, I'm gonna leave that alone. I'm black. I don't know what am I talking about. Anyway, y'all give me no break. You know, people say, don't talk about race, but I got to talk about race. You know, white people do some crazy stuff. So if you think about it, who's doing all the stuff? Who's starving the people? Old white men. Who's taking away health care? Old white men. Who's starting wars? White men. To take somebody else's resources, and we're going to free them. So how are you going to free somebody when you got in captivity yourself? Anyway, love yourself, love yourself, love yourself. But anyway, white people, god damn. Anyway, let's get it together and get back to the studio. My fault. But it's real, man.
1: Hey.
0: I can try to hide and pretend like it doesn't exist, but a lot of these things, the flock cameras and so forth. And the reason I was asking about where they're going to put them, you know, if they were putting them up, you know, you might have them in parks and there, but put up your surveillance in heavily minority residential areas, if that makes sense. Yes, that's racism and stuff right there in itself, but we call it the prevention of crime. You're preventing the freedom and the civil liberties of the individuals that live in those communities. So I'm against flock cameras myself, because I think that they probably, I'm against them because of where they will be, the concentration of the placement. Of course, then again, we talked in the last show about areas like Atkinson Street, where they have a lot of gunfire and gunplay and all that stuff, which I understand that. You should have something like that, but that's for the few bad apples to mess up the whole basket.
1: Yeah.
0: And so I don't think that because some bad apples, I should have to, and see, that's where I stand. I don't know if I should be in it or out of it, but anyway, we're going to go back to I'm kind of twisted on that, because sometimes some places I think they should have flock cameras, and other places I think that they're working on the wrong population. But anyway, we're talking about Jamie Yeager and Roy Cooper.
1: Mm-hmm.
0: Not that I'm endorsing them, but I'm just saying their names just in case you didn't know Roy Cooper and Jamie Yeager should be voted for. But not that I would say that. That's not what I do on my show. I don't endorse anybody. Well, I do, but I can't endorse them because I have to. Well, I'm not. Y'all vote for the right people. Quit playing games. I mean, I don't want the Klan running the office anymore. I mean, that's basically what the Republican Party has become.
2: Allegedly.
0: They're allegedly, y'all. Man, wait. hours allegedly work sometimes and sometimes
1: not.
0: I just think
1: I just think it's good to put that out there. I'm not really saying anything allegedly.
2: Yeah. Hey, man.
0: Allegedly, that's your meter.
1: You know, because, you know, not only, I don't know, it could be a flock camera across the street catching you through the window talking to that microphone. Otherwise, your plausible deniability goes down the road.
0: Uh-oh.
1: You know, it's like, you know, allegedly, you're here, political alchemist. Like, you announced our names on this radio, but your PA code name something. Like, come on.
0: The Political Alchemist 7.
1: TPA 7,
0: like, or Topaz.
1: But you announced Czar Howard, Todd Williams. Like, come on, we don't have the same security that you do.
2: That's true. I live in an apartment complex, Mr. Russell.
1: Like,
2: people going to come find me.
1: Like that? Like, look, that's allegedly.
2: Yeah.
1: Here's the word. Allegedly. Use the English language. Allegedly.
0: What does allegedly mean?
1: I don't know that we need to define it.
0: Some people might not know. They've never had to have to do it before. But anyway, what were we talking about before we took a break?
2: What were we on, Mr. Russell? We were talking about...
0: See, I tried to do three things at one time, and I got lost somewhere in there, so I'm going to... I still got a couple of things I got to get in. While you think about what we were talking about, let me get this in there. And because I'm supposed to do these reads, and I keep missing out.
2: Yeah.
0: Okay. Interested in what makes Astral FM tick? Want to volunteer? Even host a show? I'm talking to you, Czar. 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So you were talking about that earlier. Now you know. And that's verifying what I thought I knew, and I said it right this time. But anyway, because I might say anything. Anyway, what else is going on? Oh! I forgot what it is. I was going to talk to you. I was going to ask you a question. Oh, they're talking about flock cameras and so forth and stuff. I don't know if you can talk about this. You know the two young gentlemen that got killed a couple of weeks ago?
1: Mm-hmm. Which one are we talking about?
0: The two when they had the shooting over there below
2: Dalton's Distillery.
0: At Dalton's Distillery.
1: Yeah.
0: Now, flock cameras would have been good for that area at the time.
1: Well, I'm not going to be able to talk about
0: it. I know you
1: because
0: can't
1: it's
0: really
1: under
0: talk
1: investigation,
0: about it.
1: But I don't think we can say that they're not potentially of use in that case. So,
0: Yeah, I know you can't talk about it because you have to have evidence.
1: There might be something that, you know, that comes of that, and can't make public statements about matters under investigation.
0: Yeah. Okay. It's kind of hard to ask you questions when I like we see it on the news or hear
1: that's
0: about
1: right.
0: it. Then I have to ask. That's why I try not to ask.
1: Well,
0: questions.
1: I mean, what I can confirm is that matter is under investigation.
0: Okay. Yeah, that's what I know. I have to watch what questions I ask. But Mr. Czar.
2: Yes, sir.
0: Give us a summation of what what's going on and what we should what we talked about and what we should do look forward to doing. And Mr. District Attorney Todd Williams, we're gonna ask you to do the same here in a few, and we're getting close to shutting it down here. So take your time.
2: I think in summary of today, I think a couple things that we should walk away with when we tune into Political Alchemy is A, it is okay to disagree under the same tent, right? we are three different people. We've had three different lived experiences. We have come from three different socioeconomic backgrounds, come from three different racial identities. So the what I want people to take away is, while you might be super frustrated about an issue, or you might be super concerned about what your government is doing, don't let your opinion alienate you from your party. Always be willing to change. Always be willing to adapt how you think about things based on new information provided. That's not a bad thing to do, and it's something I wish we did more here. Just because we disagree on the application or the use of a flock camera or a bus route or the housing authority or any hot button Asheville issue we can talk about, always remember at the end of the day that the other person you were talking to is also a human and deserves some crumb of respect and dignity. And I think that's going to be crucial moving forward. Don't let these, you know, what they call like dinner table issues, I guess. Don't let these dinner table issues alienate you from your friends and your base. It just makes us a weaker party. It just makes us look more incompetent. So I would urge everybody, it's okay to disagree. Me and Todd disagree on other stuff too. It doesn't mean we hate each other or don't want to talk to each other. I mean, you know what I'm saying? So I think that's what I really want people to understand. And please, please, please, please, please, for the love of everything holy, show up and vote inside of your best interest. And as to not endorse a candidate, because Mr. Russell does not like that.
0: You can endorse who you want to endorse. I don't endorse him.
1: I think there's a nonprofit status.
0: I can't really endorse anybody, but you can. You can endorse Jamie Ager, or you can endorse Roy Cooper, whoever you choose to endorse.
2: I think those are two phenomenal.
1: Or any of these alleged candidates.
2: Allegedly. I think yes, we need to. It's imperative and important, because I have a lot of friends and family that do not have the luxury of living in Buncombe County. And a lot of them are...
1: It's a luxury.
2: Yeah. All right. And we have to understand that while we have modernized and while we have adapted and while there are, you know, we're the most nonprofit dense area in the state almost. So, like, we have resources to try to help our public the best we can. But the reason that Jamie Ager and Roy Cooper are so important is because Asheville's always been okay at taking care of Asheville, but Yancey County, Mitchell County, Madison County, Avery County, Graham, Swain, those counties don't have the luxuries of the resources that Asheville has. And that's why I'm so optimistic and hopeful for Mr. Ager, is because I think he has the ability to work across the aisle. He is not a formal politician, and I do enjoy that, but he has the right attitude and the right kind of capacity to do a phenomenal job for us. I really believe that. And Roy Cooper is, I mean, he's a political Michael Jordan, man. If you don't vote for Roy, you're crazy.
1: Yeah.
2: Yeah, I mean, he's the GOAT.
1: Yeah.
2: Vote for him. And also, just another shameless community plug, I have an organization that's super close to my heart, and I want to shout them out, because they are doing a lot in the wake of this gun violence, and that is going to be Mr. Keenan Lake, and My Daddy Taught Me That, and My Sister Taught Me That. Those folks have always supported me and helped me out and looked out for me and my family, and I think it's very, very crucial that we have good organizations like them and good actors like them to continue to do that work. So if it's volunteering, if it's showing up, they're having a little food truck thing today. Like, I really show up for the people that show up for our kids, and Keenan and his team have never disappointed. So I would, you know, that's kind of my summary.
1: So he got to tell a whole sermon.
0: Yeah,
1: when's the last time you've been to church? When's the last time, Czar?
2: Decades,
1: and you got those skills, man.
2: I'm telling you, man.
1: Come on, you need to run one.
2: If you see the United Church of Balthazar Howard pop up in West Asheville,
1: so I was talking the other day, and somebody said, "Wow, These are deep thoughts, and so prepare to be unimpressed. But, you know, when's the last time you read the Bible?
2: It's been years.
1: If it takes you more than like 3 seconds, then you know, I don't know, your spirit might be in danger.
2: I know a bunch of good people that can help.
1: So a lot of, like, this is the thing that gets me. I like this message about, like, you know, giving your, you know, your fellow citizens consideration and, you know, forgiveness.
2: Huge.
1: Respect, all those kinds of things. Brotherly kindness.
2: Yes.
1: Right. Filial love, those things. All right. So this is what makes me, this is like, you know, I'm ready to start my church.
2: Let's do it. Take me to church.
1: All right. So,
0: amen.
1: You just think about this. There's this whole section of the Bible. It's called the New Testament. Right. And the central thing in that comes down to, there's basically, they call him a judge, but he's really more of a prosecutor. His name is Pontius Pilate. And, you know, he announces, he says, I find no fault in this man, right? And the crowd screams, you know, free Barabbas, guy who's committed murder. And, you know, and they're like, well, okay.
2: Yeah.
1: Let him go. And then what do you want to do with this other guy? Crucify him, right? So the central piece of this book called the Bible is you take the man without sin, who Pontius Pilate says he can find no fault with, who is ostensibly the son. Oh, am I violating FCC? Am I? Is this?
0: No, I'll let you know.
1: Yeah. Okay. All right.
2: He's got a buzzer and a built-in system to buzz us out.
1: I'm not trying
2: to
1: endorse anything.
2: No. Hey, this is a religious scholarship.
1: There's a church right down the street there. And anyway, it's scholarship. Like, you know, it's like, there are cases that come up and people are like, you know, we're done. We should be done. We should be done with this person.
2: Mm-hmm.
1: Right. And it's like, well, wait a second. The statute says that, you know, that's peeing in a park. That's like, you know, that's hardly even, that's barely a speeding ticket plus, you know, like a court cost or something.
2: Yeah.
1: And like, well, how did we get here? You know?
2: Yeah. Yeah.
1: Right.
2: No.
1: Okay. And so that puts, again, Pontius Pilate was in this position where he responded to public outcry, right?
2: Mm-hmm.
1: It created a whole religion because he really didn't do justice, right?
2: Right.
1: Community mob mentality is not justice, right?
2: Yep.
1: And again, elections should reflect what the general informed public has to say about things, right? Juries make decisions based on evidence. Having listened respectfully to the testimony of citizens that came forward and testified truthfully before them, right? Our process works when systems are in place to check and ensure that there's civil discourse and respect among all parties, right?
2: Mm-hmm.
1: Right? And things have increasingly gotten coarser and coarser. Right. And I think part of that does stem from who is sitting on 1600 Pennsylvania Avenue.
2: Yeah.
1: You know, and comes all the way down to district attorney level and to, you know, our local elections and all of our civic inputs and roles and whatnot. So I just kind of wanted to, you know, from the district attorney's perspective, and no, I've been very snarky about getting royalty checks, you know, obviously, but from the elected DA's perspective, you know, we're constantly put in situations where, we have to look at the evidence. We have to look at what the law is. We have to apply the facts to the law, and we're going to get outcomes that a lot of times people are frustrated with, but the reason for that is to ensure that we all have civil liberties and civil rights in the community, and that there is some accountability for people who violate the criminal law. It's a very fraught compromise system of compromises, and nobody gets, you know, 100% satisfaction.
2: No.
1: And I will also say, and I've said this, it's not the first time I've said this, coming back to, church on Friday.
2: Love it.
1: I'm fundamentally against the death penalty. I don't think that the state should have that authority. Again, yes. Going back to the main and central, I think, metaphor of the New Testament is man is fundamentally, and the institutions of man are not really capable to wield that kind of authority and decision making.
2: It's not absolute power.
1: Yeah.
0: My bad.
2: No, I was gonna say, hey, no worries. I didn't know how to ask. But yeah, that's I like that, and I think, like you said, man, it really does boil down to the ability to disagree but stay connected, and to go back to the Pontius Pilate. Your government cannot operate in absolutes, right? You cannot absolutely say that this person is 1,000% guilty unless that is where the evidence leads you. So I think that our ability to crucify people before we know all the facts is gonna eventually lead to it's gonna contribute to our detriment. Like we are not perfect.
1: Well, it the 1600, there's that piece, the 1600 Pennsylvania Avenue piece. But I think things get amplified these days because, the whole ecosystem of the way news and discourse happens these days is different in terms of, like, you got social media.
2: Yeah. Oh, yeah.
1: You know, and people get behind, this is where we need to go. Mm. And I think mob mentality, I guess.
2: Yeah.
1: Sometimes overrun. You know, there's an overrunning of headlights sometimes.
2: Yeah.
1: And anyway, it's just challenging. And I understand where PA number 7 comes out on some of these statements about politics and whatnot. I think I don't mean to put words in your mouth, but. Oh. I think you feel like sometimes, like, it's not just a political party versus a political party, but it's a political party against certain people.
0: Yeah.
2: Yeah.
0: I see. Let me ask y'all this quickly, because I know we got about 5 minutes. Before we go on, Democratic Socialists.
2: Mm-hmm.
0: Where do you all stand on that? I know you get in there because I know we got the Democratic Socialist movement going on.
2: I got some cakes.
0: And we got.
1: Everybody has a First Amendment right to affiliate with groups that they want to group, affiliate with for lawful purposes, that is. So that's statement number one. That's fine. Yeah. People want to be Democratic Socialist. Now, the political question about whether or not that's viable, especially in a state like North Carolina. Now, it might be very viable in a city like Asheville, but in a state like North Carolina or a country like the United States, I think they have right now, the results are mixed at best. At best. It sounds like, I think now they've got fewer wins than they've got.
2: Hear me when I say. Hear me when I say. The Democratic Socialist movement is the next. It is the argument that we are all under the same tent, right? We have got to stop tagging good Democrats who want to work for the people, which is what a Democratic Socialist is. We have got to stop separating our own groups. We cannot subdivide under the same tent. I have no issue with Democratic Socialism. I love Zoran Mamdani. I think he is a phenomenal example of how to run a grassroots social media led campaign. I think he did a phenomenal job. And if you have a response from a city like New York and you can maintain that level of relationship with that tough of a market, he's doing something right. when you are looking at campaigning with old tobacco farmers and dairy farmers, and you give them Jamie Akers, you give them Roy Coopers, you give them Raphael Warnocks. There is a democratic socialism is so based on geography right now that we can't afford to separate. So I would hate to see them split off and become a third party, because it would dilute our vote tremendously nationally. And I hesitate to kind of take that genie out of the bottle in Buncombe County, because again, while they want change and they want change fast and they operate inside the best interests of the people, I genuinely believe that, it is not a practical tool to win countywide elections here or statewide elections in North Carolina. Democratic socialism has not found a good enough foothold in the South to be a reliable message to try to reproduce in the South so far, in my opinion.
0: Okay, I'm going to have to cut you all off there. Again, thank you for being here. And y'all, I'm going to give y'all for 5 minutes, he's going to come in, and y'all need to find out this stuff, too, that he's going to talk about.
2: Okay.
0: Because y'all can participate. First! Anyway. And again, I want to say y'all are welcome here anytime, every time, all the time. You can just, we're going to have Forrest then do this quick announcement real quick, and then we're gonna close it down. All right, let's see. You got it? You ready?
3: Yep.
0: All right.
3: First thing I wanted to tell you, thanks for coming in and talking this morning. I've been listening to you guys all morning, and a very insightful, very good conversation you guys brought to the radio.
2: Thank you.
3: What's your name again?
2: Czar.
3: Czar, and you are the DA. What's your name?
4: Todd Williams.
3: Todd Williams. Well, thanks, you guys, for that.
2: Thanks for having
3: conversation.
2: Us.
3: All right, I got some quick news to get out on the airwaves. The G20 Summit is coming to town. 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You can go to the g20avl.noblogs.org for details on that. On our actual live music sessions, it happens 8 to 10 on Thursdays. On September 17th, we have Planet Rudy coming in. He is a Instagram internet sensation here locally in Asheville. And we also have Kenny McKinney coming in September 3rd. The director position of 12 Baskets is opened up. Our wonderful leader, Ben, is stepping down. And so if you're interested in information on the 12 Baskets director position, go check them out online, follow the social media, come down for lunch at 12 Baskets. They have a great community of volunteers, a great community of people there, so that's a good thing coming up. The patient union is looking for more attention. The patient union is supporting our local patients here related to Mission Health and all the stuff you've heard about it. So go online, look up the patient union. I don't have the direct email here, but it's easy to find. It's a nationwide thing, but they do have a really good segment in Asheville starting up. Okay. That's all I got for you today. I'm going to turn it back over to you guys.
2: Hey, thank you.
3: You guys can end the show. And I really do appreciate you coming in. I wish I could had more time to say more about it. You know, I grew up coming from a Republican side. And I still hold a lot of my Republican views. But, you know, kind of going along with what you guys are saying, one thing I'm not doing in this atmosphere is voting. Especially voting for, you know, what I would like to be able to vote for.
2: Yeah.
3: You guys mentioned something in your show. There's great ideas on the other side, but guess what? Those don't even matter at this point to me. There are still great ideas on this side, but you know, I'm not endorsing anybody, but if I was to vote, you guys have been talking about a certain local area fella here named Ager.
2: Mm-hmm.
3: So thanks for bringing that to light. All right. I appreciate it, y'all. I'm going to turn it back over to them. Thanks,
2: hey,
3: Russell.
2: Thanks,
0: right,
2: Mr. Forrest.
0: No problem. Hey, it was Forrest. Again, thank you, Forrest, for coming in and enlightening us on the news or updates on what's happening. The G20 conference, that's something that I didn't heard about. So you all know about that. So you all could probably check that out. See, that's something that sounds like there's something that you're into.
1: Oh, you know,
4: I just wanted to put out, I was running back in 2014, and yeah, Russell, as we've talked multiple times on your show, you helped. Anyway, I was at a community of faith, and the minister, you know, these are nonprofit organizations. Mm-hmm. They do not endorse. And anyway, he said, "Oh, I used your name just now, PA number 7. His name's Russell. you know, I was going to, by way of example, he said, PA number 7 is here. You know, let's say you were a candidate, PA 7. Mm-hmm. You know, he's a PA 7 is here. Vote. We don't endorse. PA 7 is here.
2: Yeah.
4: Vote.
2: Yep.
4: We don't endorse.
2: Yes.
4: Right?
2: Yes. Show up.
4: Like, and everybody was laughing, and I saw all those people coming down to the polls to vote.
2: Yeah.
0: Yeah, yeah.
4: I mean, it works.
2: Look,
0: you got to
4: tell. I'm not endorsing. We don't endorse.
2: Jamie Yeager, Roy Cooper.
4: Vote.
0: Well, I ain't endorsing anybody.
2: Yeah. I just
0: mentioned names of people who are running. And
4: Jamie Yeager is on the ballot.
0: Mm-hmm. Yeah.
4: We don't endorse.
0: I don't endorse.
4: Vote.
2: Mm-hmm.
0: Yeah, just go vote.
2: Same thing. Hey, Roy Cooper, he's on that ballot, y'all.
0: I'm not endorsing him, but vote. Yeah,
2: go out there and vote. Just do it takes like 30 minutes. Just take your 30 minutes, go stand in line at your public library,
4: and talk to your neighbors. You're going
2: to
4: stand in a line of maybe two or
2: three. Yeah, early voting opens before the general election.
4: Generally,
2: do that.
4: No line, generally.
2: Yeah, no line. And in early voting in Bunn County, you can vote in any polling place. So just go use the only chip you have left to try to have a say in your own future. I think it's very crucial that you go vote.
4: Well said.
2: I don't know much about the G20, to be honest with you guys. That's like a lot above my pay grade.
4: I don't want to send any checks out to anybody who might, claim G20 has something to do with their name, image, and likeness. So
2: yeah, that's
4: I'm
2: true.
4: Gonna stay clear of that.
2: Yeah. Anything with numbers in it's got Todd scared as heck for the next couple weeks. Till these Jaden Daniels cease and desist stop going out. Yeah. That's what I'm saying.
4: Did you use that letter and number? That's my letter and number.
0: You don't write that 5 and leave it alone.
2: Yeah,
0: but
2: man.
0: Anyway, that means I'm going to shut this down, gentlemen. Again, thank you. It has been an honor to have both of you here again,
4: sir.
0: And you're always welcome. So always come in and let's talk about it. Even if it's just something you want to announce, just come in here and you sit down and you can say what you need to say.
2: Back. Oh, yeah. We'll come in.
0: Hopefully it will be soon. But we're going to close this out with some old school company. And we'll talk to y'all on next week. We got Democracy Now! Coming up next. So love yourself, love yourself, love yourself.

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Love yourself, love yourself, love yourself. Again, thank you to District Attorney Todd Williams and Czar Howard for coming in today and having a conversation with us. Again, thank you, and look forward to having them again. Let's see, let's get ready for some democracy now. Love yourself, love yourself, love yourself. And you have Old School Company playing in the background. 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

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Welcome, everybody, to another episode of In the Box. My name is Whitney, and for the next couple of hours, I'll be playing you a big old stack of 45 RPM records that will get us from 11 to 1 with hopefully some class and style, or at least a few laughs. 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Well, obviously, that happened, and I was checked out while reading it. But what are you going to do? You missed that. You can heal yourself here on the radio with songs like that last one from Miss Ruth Brown called I Don't Know. Since it's kind of a gloomy Friday here, I thought we'd keep, would put together a little moody set for you. This one's from Laverne Baker.

1120 here on Asheville FM in Asheville on this rainy Friday morning. This is In the Box. I'm Whitney. And in the 70s in Belgium, sort of dovetailing with the Northern Soul movement, they started playing weird down-tempo minor key records, started calling it popcorn music. And while the songs that I'm going to play today are not, strictly speaking, all Belgian popcorn numbers, they are inspired by that sound. We'll call it Appalachian popcorn today. So that's what we're going to play for the show. It's going to sound a lot like that last set with variations. Just heard Wendell Smith with Tonight's My Night to Cry, a song about a dude down so bad he's drinking with his dog. Josh White doing Jelly Jelly Blues on the Meerwood label. Milt Trenier, gonna catch him a rat. Junebug Alexander, that's Arthur Alexander's first record. Girl That Radiates the Charm. And Laverne Baker with Love Me Right. Dave Cortez doing that creepy version of Summertime in the background right now. And up next is Yvonne Baker with this one called Eyes.

Bobby Sharp and the Impressions on the DJ label. The one called Southern Georgia. What you gonna do? Well, one thing you could do is listen to In the Box here on Asheville FM, and just listen to Asheville FM all Friday. Got Ultraviolet going on at 1. The Good, the Bad, and the Ugly at 3. Too Dark for Disney at 5. And A Life Out of Tunes at 7. It's great radio all day long here on Friday. And speaking of great radio, Tenor to Tabla is a weekly freeform excursion with host and guide Jonathan Price that may or may not include sublime instrumentals, plucky interludes, double-tracked a cappella mumbling, prepared and unprepared pianos, and indigenous sounds from all eras and areas. Tune in Monday nights at 10 p.m. In background right now, James Booker. One called Gonzo. Earlier in the hour, we had Charlie McCoy, the guy who played harmonica on so many Nashville records, played the guitar lead line on Desolation Row, all over Blonde on Blonde. Fabulous Nashville musician. That's his very first record as a vocalist, one called Cherry Wine. Dee Dee Doherty with Billy. Reuben Fort, So Good. The Bobettes with Mr. Johnny Q. And Yvonne Baker and the Sensations with one called Eyes. This is our special Appalachian Popcorn show, sort of doing a riff on Belgian popcorn with just a bunch of records that I have found that sort of work in that style, even if they're not necessarily endorsed by the Belgian popcorn community. Like this one right here, Kitty Kalin, The Door That Won't Open.

We're here in the box on Asheville FM. You and me. I'm Whitney. And you're my box buddy. And that was Thelma Farmer. One called Fantasy Lover on the Shelby label. Before that, Wild Track from the Gaylords. Doing a rocked up version of Omarie. Taking Louis Prima into the land of the blue moon. Ma Marie. That one's called Jarmel's. Geo Gosh. Savina Kativa and Cozy Cole's Quartet with one called How Can You Do Me? And Katie Kalin with The Door That Won't Open. This is our special sort of tribute to Belgian popcorn music. We're calling it Appalachian Popcorn because it's my own kind of riff on the sound. When I first discovered this music, came from a guy from Sweden who was driving around buying records in America to take back to Europe, and he explained popcorn to me in that it was like Little Willie John's Fever, except it wasn't Little Willie John's Fever. And while my understanding of the music has evolved in the last 15 years or so since I found that out, I always keep that in mind. So little tribute to the king of popcorn, Little Willie John here. This one's called Oh My Nerves.

Yeah, you're tuned in the box here on Asheville FM. Wrapping up the first hour of the program with one called Heaven Needed an Angel from Mr. Al Alberts. The Gems on the Chess label. One called I Can't Help Myself, The Objectives, Love Went Away, and Little Willie John. Oh, My Nerves. In the background right now, The Invaders. One called Latin Lips. Keeping it moody for this cloudy Friday. Now into the afternoon here on Asheville FM. WSFM LP 103.3 Asheville. It's time to read the concert and entertainment calendar for Friday, May 22nd. Tonight at the Gray Eagle, we got Blue Cactus. And then later in the night, Michael Mungor. At the Asheville Music Hall, it's Bit Brigade performing Mega Man X. Swanee and Friends at One Stop. Future Islands with Jenny Bessett at the Orange Peel. Fleetwoods has got MCW and the Cheap Suits, Dice Bins, the Daltones, and Lucky Flip. 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

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And Ayurprana Listening Room features Natalie Spears and David Brown of Rising Appalachia. 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Asheville Mountain Boys at Jack of the Woods. Highland Bruins got Elizabeth and the Working Men. And Shakedown Sundays is going on Sunday at the One Stop. Fleetwoods has got a Psych Rock Barbecue, Tasty Vibrations at Highland Brewing, and Abby Bryant at Sierra Nevada. 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Calling it Appalachian Popcorn in tribute to Belgian popcorn dance and nightlife style of the 1970s and 80s. And going to play this one. It's a cover of Arthur Alexander, one of the patron saints of popcorn music. This is the first single, was released by a band called Chad Allen and the Expressions, but in order to drum up some interest in them, they put just the name Guess Who on the record label, hoping that radio stations would think that it was somebody bigger than it was. And it became a hit, especially when they flipped it over to the flip side of Shaken All Over. And the band just became known as the Guess Who. So here's the first Guess Who single, Till We Kissed, an Arthur Alexander cover of a song called Where Have You Been All My Life.

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You know where you are. Carolyn Sullivan. Song called Dead. That is a South Carolina soul funk classic produced by Moses Dillard. Venice. 18 Days. A couple of 70s tunes that fit into this general vibe we got going on today. My Sweet Thing from Nancy Wilson. Patsy Cline with I Don't Wanna. And the Guess Who started things off. Probably more accurate to say Chad Allen and the Expressions started things off with Till We Kissed. Cozy Cole in the background right now with one called Strange. And one of the cool things about Belgian popcorn is that it's admirably cross-genre and styles. It can have any number of tracks as long as they kind of have that vibe and that sound. They qualify. And so, you know, longtime listeners of In the Box and my preferences for DJing will know, dig why I value that sort of thing. Anyway, this one's called The Winds Escape.

mothers of invention. One called Why Don't You Do Me Right. A single on the Verve label. Neil Ford and the Fanatics before that. One called Shame on You. The Zombies. I Love You. Kingsmen, I Guess I Was Dreaming. And the Outcasts with one called The Winds Escape. Here in the box on Asheville FM. It's 12:35. Ultraviolet coming in at 1 o'clock. Going to keep it in this sort of mid-tempo minor key for the rest of the show, which I guess should be no surprise since that's what it's been so far. Here's one from the Contessas. It's called Broken Heart.

on the Rim Records label. That's Lori J. One called Whale of a Frail. Here in the box on Asheville FM. For that, a song so popcorny, we had to play it twice. That was a version from the Viscounts, doing their version of Summertime. Just when you think that the Dave Baby Cortez version of that couldn't have any more dark atmosphere, along comes the Viscounts. Johnny and the Vibratones with the classic Bird Stompin'. Reparata and the Dalrons with Saturday Night Didn't Happen. Nancy Sinatra talking about Friday's Child. Bobby Darin with Nature Boy and the Contessas with Broken Heart. It is 12:53 here in the box, and stick around for more Asheville FM. And I got a couple of more for you. This one is from Jimmy Johnson. And now we're going to be looking back.

0: Adios to Jimmy Johnson's Cadillac. This has been In the Box with Whitney. 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
1: 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My name's Steve. Welcome to Mental Notes.

Whitney rebroadcasting an archive from before the schedule change. Because he is DJing at the Hazy Hideaway down in Mills River at Sierra Nevada Brewing. I wish he told me he needed a sub. I could have done it. So there you go. In the box, closing out the 12 o'clock hour. It's now 1:01 in the afternoon. 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Asheville, it's Mental Notes. The old theme song in the background. 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And they both reach him, so you can never forget. 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No particular direction, freeform as usual on Mental Notes, with maybe some birthdays and death things mixed in, and we'll see where it goes. I continue to weed through 45 RPM records, and so we'll probably play some 45s today as well. But we're going to start off with an LP from Count Basie. Basie's Beetle Bag 1966 was my dad's record, and today Count Basie would have been 122. That's where we're going to start with Help here on Mental Notes.

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Redbirds, over, under, sideways, down at 102 KHJ. Beat the bomb, time on the Gary Mack Show. Don't stop now, man. Hey, the Yardbirds are coming to Catalina. It's their only L.A. appearance, and it's with a moonlight cruise to the casino ballroom on Catalina Island. Your chance to see and dance to this fantastic group from England, the Yardbirds. 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For information, call 775-3341. It's on Tuesday, August 23rd. The boat leaves at 6:30 p.m. from San Pedro. Remember that night, August 23rd, the Yardbirds.

Mariano Marino in the background. The Yardbirds just ahead of that. From a Charlie 10-inch that I bought at a record fair a long time ago. Mr. You're a Better Man Than I from the Single Hits compilation on Charlie Records. A cool little 10-inch with 10 songs on it. The Music Machine, The Flip Side of Talk Talk on Original Sound 45, The Runaways in there, not the 70s era Runaways, the 60s era Runaways. I actually don't know where they are, where they're from, haven't found information about them. A track called It Can't Be Long on Klee Town 45. Ricky Nelson in there, Summertime on Whitney's show. He played a bunch of summertime instrumentals. Always a good time of year to flip out some of those. Imperial 45 from Ricky Nelson. Gladys Knight, Fairview, North Carolina native, or occupant. Not native, but Gladys Knight, local. Operator 45, 1962 on Fury Records. We're from the Flamingos, 1959. Just a Kick on a Checker 45. Little Anthony and the Imperials in there. A Prayer and a Jukebox on an End 45. Rhythm Rockers. From 1956 on Sun Records. Jukebox, Help Me Find My Baby, pretty rare record on Sun Records. The Del Reys and Chime Bells on S Sound 45. Patience and Prudence, 1956 as well. A Liberty 45, Gonna Get Along Without You Now. Ethel Ennis in there doing Clown Town. And that is a Spiral 45. Cilla Black doing a Beatles song that the Beatles, Paul McCartney and John Lennon wrote for Cilla Black. And that was a big hit for her in the UK. I think it hit like around number 70 here in the States. Capitol 45 in beautiful condition. Count Basie started us off with his cover of The Beatles' Help from Basie's Beetle Bagger record that belonged to my dad. And so, hey there. Count Basie would have been 122 today. Or he is 122 today. Hope you're doing all right. It's just freeform whipping out a bunch of tunes and playing them for you so that you can be entertained by us while you've got the radio on. We're taking us wherever you go. Sending this next one out to my friend Lawrence in Japan. And I doubt he's listening, but in case he is. Hey, Lawrence. This one's for you.

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Proud Leo, with life overflowing, will hear applause.

Former Asheville resident Bob Moog died on this day in 2005. We are currently hearing in the background the Moog Machine from Switched on Rock on Columbia Records, Jumpin' Jack Flash, Cosmic Sounds, the Mort Garson project there, and the Zodiac. We heard Leo, Lord of Lights. I think today is the last day for Leos. If this is your sun sign, I think we move into Virgo or something else next. I forget how they all go, what the order is there. And the Rolling Stones from my friend Larry in Japan, from their Satanic Majesty's Request, and Gomper is what we heard there. Listen, I'm just breaking in here. If you want to go out tomorrow night on Asheville FM, I've got tickets to Iyer Prana for tomorrow night, and I've got one pair available for Soumya Chakravarti, Malar Goswami, and Asheville FM's own Blake Hornsby. Doors are at 6 p.m. If you want to go, be the second caller at 259-3936 in the 828 area code. And thanks for tuning in. Let's see. What do I got next for you? Oh, yeah. And I think this guy, Kenny Rogers, born on this day in 1938, passed away in 2020 from, I think he had bladder cancer or something like that. Here's the first edition here, a classic hit for you. 828-259-3936.

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And that's how it sort of goes. And so we like to provide new music to you. So we try to follow their rules as best as possible and not spill the beans on the entire record. 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Nobody wanted tickets? Did you? Maybe I spoke too fast. I have a pair of tickets for tomorrow night at Iaprana Listening Room in West Asheville. Our own Blake Hornsby will be appearing with Soumya Chakravarti and Malar Goswami tomorrow night. Doors at 6 if you want to go. Need something to do. 828-259-3936. Is the number. ZZ Top ahead of Roger Miller and El Diablo from Tejas on London Records, and 77 years old. Drummer extraordinaire, amazing timekeeper. I think that leaves one of them left. First edition in there just dropped in from 1969 on Reprise Records was what we heard in that set. This next one's going out to my wife's coworker. I couldn't find what you were looking for exactly, but maybe this will suffice. All right. It is Jackie DeShannon's birthday today. We'll get rid of Lord Sitar and play you a classic from Jackie DeShannon for her birthday. Here on Asheville FM at WSFM LP 103.3 Asheville.

0: Happy birthday, Budgie, and happy birthday, Joe Strummer. Here's The Clash.
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0: and about 20, 18, 19 minutes above 3 o'clock, ahead of 3 o'clock. It's Mental Notes in the background, Black Rock, a Select Hits 45 called Ya Ya. Shocking Blue in there, Hot Sand, Richard and the Young Lions, 1966, Once Upon Your Smile, Phillips 45, we heard from the Trogs, Fontana, 7-inch, four song, 7-inch, I Can't Control Myself, Bobby Sherman, one of my wife's 45s from when she was a kid, Time, we heard Sarah Vaughan, pretty scratchy, maybe it's because I tossed that one in the trash. After playing it, the Soul Stirrer is in there, a Checker 45 called Striving, Dorothy L'Amour, also now in the trash, Hawaiian Hospitality, Little Sparrow in there, doing Russian Satellite, 1960. Tito Puente, Friquinlandia, 7-inch on Seiko Records. The Slickers in there from the Heart of They Come soundtrack, and Johnny Too Bad, The Clash. Happy birthday to the late, great Joe Strummer. The Right Profile, the song about what's his face there? Can never remember. Montgomery Clift. Here we go. That's my brain not working. Susie and the Banshees. Today's is Budgie's birthday as well. A record of my wife's as well. From the album Juju, we heard Spellbound, Jackie DeShannon in there. What the World Needs Now. Started us off at 2 o'clock. Lots and lots of music. Scratchy music in that set. Greg's up next. Who knows what he's going to do? He always shows up at the last second. I never know what he's got in store. He never knows what he has in store either, I don't think, except for he'll be doing the Ennio Morricone, the continuing saga of the Ennio Morricone soundtracks. 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You can also follow them on social media at WNCAP. All right. So I think I got to everybody's... I got to... The only one I didn't get to was Don Everly, who passed away this week. So we did the Budgie, Joe Strummer, Jackie DeShannon, Count Basie, Kenny Rogers, all had birthdays today. Here's one to tell you about. If you're an early riser, you don't have to be. You can actually listen on the app. Time and Other Thieves. Sarah is back on the air on Asheville FM after a hiatus. Similar to the kind of hiatuses Mental Notes takes every now and then. 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And she explores ideas from whatever spiritual and philosophical book she's reading and shares music from her collection with the occasional interview episode, Reflections and Conversations on the Nature of Existence. That's Time and Other Thieves, Thursday mornings from 5 to 6 a.m. here on Asheville FM. That makes her the earliest riser on the airwaves here. Way to go, Sarah. Love that. All right. Let's see. I think this goes back to 2000. I can't remember what year this. I'd have to reach way back behind me and grab the record. So I'm just going to skip it. We're going to hear some more upbeat stuff for the next 12 minutes or so. A little bit harder rocking to get you closer to the 3 o'clock hour and closer to Greg's heart. All right.
1: Hi, this is Wiley Wiggins from Dazed and Confused. Here's this week's classic hit on Mental Notes from Asheville FM.

Keith Bonies here on Mental Notes, just finishing out the show. Rentals in there, produced by old Boston's Oedipus, and New York, Opposite Sex in there from New Zealand, and Shoots Me Like a Knife from High Drama. That is everything we heard. Greg should be up any minute. We'll get out with one that's appropriate for today's weather here. Here is the Moaners from Raleigh here to finish out Mental Notes.

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That's tonight. And tomorrow, Friday, August 21st, and Saturday, August 22nd, at Sierra Nevada Brewing Company, which is at 100 Sierra Nevada Way in Mills River, near the Asheville Airport. 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Tonight, at the Gray Eagle, Carson Peters, Brian Emoji will be at the One Stop, Kyle Tuttle at Asheville Music Hall, Bold Burlesque at The Odd, The Scribblers and Tentative Decisions at Fleetwood's, Voidhammer, Harsh Realm, and Orca will be playing at Static Age Records, The Wood Brothers with Rick Robertson at The Orange Peel, Utility Players at Jack of the Wood, Sit a Spell Old Time Session at Jenner's Revenge, Empty Shell Casing at Sly Grog, ooh, that's a bad band name, Christian Philip Valentino at Wheelhouse, Summer Music Series with Ovadia at Story Parlor, Emo Night Brooklyn at Eulogy, Ada's Hideaway has My Name is Ned and Jacob Reel, Sirius B will be at New Belgium, Dub Techno Night at Ayurprana Listening Room, and it's the Hazy Hideaway Music and Arts Festival at Sierra Nevada in Mills River. Tomorrow, Saturday, August 22nd, Blue Country Line Dances Giddy Up Brunch at the Gray Eagle. Also, 54 Bicycles Widespread Panic Preservation later at the Gray Eagle. A tribute night to the Eagles at Wortham Center. Debbie Tirar Mas Fiestas at Asheville Music Hall. Great Wide Nothing at the One Stop. DJ Tamagothi at Fleetwood's. Ribs, Powder Horns, and Paprika at Static Age. The Wood Brothers with Rick Robertson at the Orange Peel. Nobody's Darling String Band at Jack of the Wood. Also, Peggy and the Daddy Longlegs at Jack of the Wood. The Tool Shed, an All Kings drag show, will be at Ginger's Revenge. There's a drag show at O'Henry's. Paper Pills and Rhododendron Hell are playing at Slag Rock tomorrow. Scotty Griffin at Wheelhouse. Anders Thompson Trio at Ada's Hideaway. Sumya Chakraverty and Malar Goswami and Blake Hornsby at the Ayurprana Listening Room. That's tomorrow. And the Hazy Hideaway Music and Arts Festival continues at Sierra Nevada in Mills River tomorrow. On Sunday, August the 23rd, Oliver Siani at the Gray Eagle. Also, Riders Round later at the Gray Eagle. Sons of Stars Sunday Residency at One World West. Trilby Rose at Fleetwood's. Bluegrass Brunch at Jack of the Wood. Also, Traditional Irish Music Session at Jack of the Wood. Jazz Jam Sundays at Ginger's Revenge. Butts and Boots Line Dancing at Banks Avenue. 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

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I'm going to get things started today with some music by The Ones, 1979, American punk rock, very Stooges. Here we go.

Welcome back once again, listener. I'm delighted to have a status update of sorts pertaining to the club's more recent activities, specifically the ones that coincide with me. That's right, Michael. My rise within the organisation could have been spelled out in the stars on the night of my birth.

Allow me to tell you a little bit more about myself. If you want to climb the ladder, you have to start at the bottom. We all know how a ladder works, don't we? Born and raised a sort of military brat, I saw the world from my crib. Belgium, the Czech Republic, and so much more. It's obvious the last appointment my father had, the one to really stick culturally, was that of the Queen's Britannia. My father's constant upheaval of the family certainly didn't allow me to remain clutching the silver spoon when I sat down in the morning with my Belgian waffle dipped in cream. But these circumstances, paired with my beloved mother's angelic and prolific doting, instilled a variety of social skills only a nomadic wanderer of the like could develop. Without these skills, I wouldn't have had the opportunity to work with such a

In the beginning, the pay was quite shitty. That's how it is in the lower rungs of life's ladder. For an inexperienced voice, it was a chance to use all the practice talking I've done my entire life, for free mind you, to start down my own forked path of success. It may have been a bumpy road, but I sure talked my way around any obstacle that would arise. I did it all. From announcements of break times of Sunbelt cellular engineering facilities and answering calls at the club switchboard, barely a promotion above pencil sharpener, to product description voiceovers and not Penco's torrid infomercials. Yes, that was me describing the comfort of the convenient Caddy hypoallergenic body mop and the incredible ease of the dripless perception enhancing beautification dropper. Viewers foam at the mouth while grasping tightly onto their phones. This did not go unnoticed. The ladder was mine for the taking, as my talent was discovered by management. He told his manager, and she told hers, and pretty soon they all told theirs. And the name Michael was on the tips of all the important tongues at the Bermuda Triangle of selectable perception. The belt.

with a local chapter's house band gaining notoriety amongst and beyond their peers, I was approached with a challenge of sorts and another step up the all-knowing ladder. I was to be a spokesvoice for the club as its group ventured into very new territory. That's right, another record. They had done it before, and that was new territory as well at the time. But it grew old, boring, tiresome. So they did as many of us do, the same thing, but rather a little different this time. Enter Michael, with a fresh and very different... What's the word? Thing. Different from the first and different from the last at the same time. The golden voice that tickles the eardrum like Tito

on the ladder. Promotions may include more responsibility, like keeping a listener entertained for an entire song. But what else is there to strive for but advancement before we all take a long nap in the dirt? Besides, I've plenty to talk about. You'd have to be a vegetable not to have a litany of subjects to shout about in the modern world, and I am, of course, a litigious and modern Michael. Can you imagine the egregious amount of information poured onto my plate on a daily basis? Unless I'm speaking in tongues to those who reside in the Earth's uppermost layer of crust, I believe you can. So much to talk about that I can't possibly pick one topic. I mean it, not a one. This often happens to me. My train of thought slows the stuttered choo-choo as my mind gathers up what's in my lap and tries to make sense of it all. In a world born of conflict, with competitors starved for your attention as you're studied and targeted rather effectively, how does one remain breathing without going mad? The modern man chooses their brand of madness, while the modern men argue over the best brand. I've chosen to enter a sort of climbing the ladder reality. When the world continues in chaos, I'll always have my delirious goal. You may laugh at my choice, but I take comfort in knowing that you simply don't understand my version of delusion. And when all is said and done, the mindset I've engaged is the only that can lead someone to such grand tutelage. Boss. President. Prime Minister. Figurehead. Even, dare I say, King. Imagine it, Michael, at the doors to the penthouse,

We're listening to the soundtrack to Svegliati e Uccidi by Ennio Morricone. Wake Up and Kill. In English, they called it Wake Up and Die. 1966, April the 6th, 1966, this film was released. Italian-French co-production, directed by Carlo Lizzani, based on the real story of Luciano Lutring, who was a smash-and-grab thief who made European news all over. Started off in Milan and then ended up around that region and then ended up in Zurich, Switzerland, and Paris, and then the Netherlands and Amsterdam. Became known as the machine gun soloist because he carried his Sten gun, which is a British First World War machine gun, in a violin case. The film is good, and that's I had never heard of it, but this is the chronological Ennio Morricone series. Every week I choose the next in the series. Chronologically, Morricone did hundreds of soundtracks, Ennio Morricone. And 1966, I think, is going to prove to be the best year of his illustrious career. Boy, it is a good one. And this also was just an extraordinary, this is an extraordinary soundtrack as well. And it is fully scoped in the entire film. Lots of incidental music, lots of re-themes in the background. Unlike some of the cheaper soundtracks I think he must have done, where it's just the main theme and then hardly anything else, or the same main theme over and over and over again. As we heard last week, I think, with the McGregor clan. Spaghetti Western soundtrack. So yeah, we're going to hear this in the background today. We just heard music before Ennio Morricone. That was, well, it was actually the lead actress singing the title piece, or the main piece of the film, called Una Stanza Vuota. An empty room, and her name was Lisa Gastoni. She was awarded the Nastro d'Argento, the Silver Ribbon, which is the Italian Film Awards, for Best Actress for her role in the film. Robert Hoffman played Luciano Lutring. It's sort of a mob-adjacent film. He doesn't really join the mob, and the mob goes after him. Starts off working in his father's milk shop and sees a mob killing outside his door in the film and somehow gets inspired to do crime. And his love interest then wife is Lisa Gastoni. Yvonne is her real name, Yvonne Lutring. And she was a nightclub singer. And Lisa Gastoni actually does the singing on that track, the actress does. Before that, we heard Uranium Club from Minnesota doing Michael's Soliloquy from the Cosmo Cleaners on Static Shock Records. We heard Dry Rib from the UK doing Quail Seed from a collection of Dry Rib and associated bands on Hype to Death and Aesthetics record label. Whose Last Trickle was the name of the album, which is a weirdly evocative phrase, I guess, if you think about it. Old Time Religion did the Titus Cage from Catharsis in Crisis on K Records. We heard before that, Moths doing Driving Bores Me. No, we heard, we heard one that I didn't put in. We heard Girl Trouble doing Old Time Religion
from the 7-inch called Tarantula, Girl Trouble from Washington State, maybe even Spokane, also on K Records. Then we heard The Moths with Driving Bores Me, a 7-inch on Cocoon with the K's, Cocoon Records. That was a record that my dear friend Roy from Rebellious Jukebox here on the radio station at Sunday nights at 10 p.m., an extraordinary rock show. Anyway, we had our record fair on Sunday, and Roy was there all day, I think, and he found that record for me and said, "You're going to like this one," so I bought it, and that was that. It was exciting, and it is exciting. I like Driving Bores Me by Moths. Animals and Men from the UK did Don't Misbehave in the New Age from Revels in the Static, collection of Animals and Men's early work. And The Ones from, I think, Milwaukee, Wisconsin. I said they sort of sounded like the Stooges, but they don't really on that track. But that's from the collection called The Ones on Rerun Records, which was also put out by Hat to Death. It was a 7-inch / CD collection. And that was the beginning of the set. My goodness, I played a lot of music in that. You're listening to Good, the Bad, and the Ugly. My name's Greg Lyon, and I'm happy that you are listening to the radio this afternoon. It's a lovely Friday afternoon, although the traffic could be less. I thought that school started next week here in Buncombe County, but I might be wrong. All I know is that there were about 3 times more people on the road from my abode in South Asheville all the way to here. And I don't know why. Can't quite put my finger on it. Maybe they did start early. I don't know. It's like this when school is in. So maybe that's it. Oh, well. It is what it is. It is what it is. What am I going to do next? My goodness. What am I going to do next? It's a good question. I think I have an answer. Oh, yeah. I want to thank everybody for coming out to the record fair. It was amazing. Thank you for attending, buying records, pizza, whatever you thought, whatever you came home with, or just showed up to hang out. It was a lovely, grand time, and I'll say more about our sponsors and things in a little bit. But I was excited by it. Fantastic. Every year, it is an incredibly fun event. We had a lot of good CDs to sell from our own table, and there's still more that we'll put out when we have our fun drive, when we do that out on under the tent here in the parking lot here at 864 Haywood Road in West Asheville. So stay tuned for that. All right, more soundtrack and then more music here on The Good, the Bad, and the Ugly.

All right, I'm going to play you some things that I've recently acquired, including some things I bought very recently, including the record player. This is one of those 7 inches, the human switchboard. Their second 7-inch here on the Good, Bad, and Ugly.

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That was an all 7-inch set. X-ray specs. The day the world turned day glow 7-inch, backed with I Am a Poser on Artificial Products. That 7-inch is translucent orange. Lovely. Before that, we heard Girl Trouble again with Steve Fisk this time. Steve Fisk from Pell Mell, great producer, did the Batman theme on K. Teardrop Explodes did Reddit and Books from the Treason.

7 Inch on Zoo Records. Red Dead Books, co-written by Julian Cope and Ian McCullough from Echo and the Bunnymen. B-52's B-side, The Strobe Light, the 7 Inch on Island Records out of the UK. B-52's put out a lot more 7 Inches in the UK than they did in the US. And that one was really cool. I found out about that and had to buy it because it had a plastic blue bag that the picture disc, the picture sleeve came in too. So lots of packaging. Strobe Light back with Dirty Back Road. I like Dirty Back Road better personally, but you know, it's all a matter of taste. Human Switchboard did Prime of My Life, the 7 Inch, their second on Square Records. Yeah. Wake Up and Die. Soundtrack. Still in the background. This is a song I think he reused. It's called Una Tromba a Dallas. And it's in Dallas, Texas. So it has nothing to do with Milan and that, but I think he reused it several times. And so it's on the soundtrack. 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It also happens to be the location of our transmitter here at Asheville FM. I was up on the roof of the Indigo yesterday as they were re-roofing, and really enjoy working with the folks over there. They're swell. This is a captivating soundtrack, I have to say. So sometimes I'll just stop talking as it's in the background for no good reason. I guess I could force myself to speak. But why do that? The last 7 Inch I picked up was a throw-in. This is Simple Minds Live Premonition. Live at the Hammersmith Odeon, 1981, September the 25th. It is a double 7-inch for the Sweat and Bullet A-side. Stay tuned to the Good, the Bad, and the Ugly here on Asheville FM.

We just heard music from Zaire. Orchestra Mode Success is the name of the band. Innovation, Volume 3, on Disc Innovation. Diffamation Giannini is the question mark. The question, that's the song. I don't know much about it, to be honest. But I definitely picked it up at the record fair, because you don't really see that many records that are actually pressed in Africa on sale here, or, you know, for sale here in the U.S. And so I did. Zaire Press of the Orchestra Mode Success. And before that, we heard something else I picked up. André Marie Tala from Cameroon, 1983 record called, self-titled, André Marie Tala. And Binam was the name of that track. Also from the record fair, Boom and the Volt Song, also picked up at Roy's recommendation. Roy, thank you. From Rebellious Jukebox, Sunday nights at 10 p.m. A dub collection, Boom and the Volt Song, is actually, the collection is called Forever Burning Singles Collection 76 to 83, featuring Clive Matthews and Trevor Byfield. And so everything has got those two guys on it. I don't know what Boom and the Volt Song was. And the internet's not telling me much either, but you can tell from most Jamaican dub that, you know, these guys all were on the same, they put out records under different names all the time. Probably a studio band name, Boom and the Bolt Song. And Simple Minds, Premonition Live from the Sweat in Bullet EP, I'll call it, double 7-inch on Virgin. Background music continues to be Wake Up and Die, the soundtrack, Ennio Morricone soundtrack, 1966. I've got one more African record pickup. Maybe more than one. Who knows? We'll see. But definitely this one. This one's Diana and Les Bobongo Stars. Now, Diana is a guy. That's actually a nickname. It went by Diana Spray from Angola. Real name, Simao Nsimba. And he was born in 1946, died in 2011. This record's from 1983. Les Bobongo Stars are Congolese multi-instrumentalists who evidently played with Diana Spray. Spry, maybe, is how you pronounce it. I don't know if it's Italian, if it's Portuguese or not. Don't really know. But this is from the album Margherita, and is from a French disc. So we're going to hear the song Sim Senora here on The Good, the Bad, and the Ugly. Stay tuned. I don't know what's going on. Devin is on vacay and was intending to do some pre-records. So maybe it'll be Devin, maybe it'll be a sub. But stay tuned for the mystery at 5 p.m. this evening. Coming up in about 22 minutes here on Asheville FM. But first, some music from Angola.

All right. Too Dark for Disney is being done today by Jess, who's here already. It's amazing. Very excited to see Jess. We're going to leave The Good, the Bad, and Ugly today with Lester Boy from the album Hello Dolly, otherwise known as Fast Last, whether it's on CD or LP. This is LP. And it's Lester Boy, Joseph Boy, Jerome Cooper, Julius Hemphill, one of my favorites, John Hicks, Cecil McBee, Bob Stewart, Charles Shaw, John Stubblefield, and Philip Wilson. We're going to hear Fast Last, C, whatever that means. And I don't know what it means. But thanks for listening to The Good, Bad, and the Ugly. And stay tuned for Too Dark for Disney with Jess. 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And now, Lester Bowie.

the time of her life traveling with Uncle Fast Eddie throughout the world. And I really hope to get some postcards. In the meantime, I'm filling in and I'm very excited to be here tonight. I want to let you know that the 7th annual Asheville FM Record Fair was a monumental success. We'd like to thank our sponsors, Appalachian Realty, Sierra Nevada, West Village Market, Mamacita's Taqueria, Malaprop's Bookstore and Cafe, Taco Temple, the record vendors and food donors like Mellow Mushroom, Gospel Ice Cream, Devil's Foot Brewing, the Asheville Pretzel Company, and of course, all who attended. Sorry. Let's get to the music, right? Let's get just straight into the music. Go.

0: That was absolute torture. Just kidding, that was the song name. Ha ha ha. That was Skrull from their album Small Mouth. We heard Absolute Torture. Before that, Oh Okay, an Athens band from, you know, that time in Athens. They gave us this from a compilation called The Complete Oh Okay. We heard Such and Such, Grass Widow with a Wire cover, Mannequin, from the single of Milo Minute. And we started out with Maximum Joy's Stretch 12-inch version from the single Stretch. And that brings us up to date. You are tuned to Too Dark for Disney. It's Friday the 21st. I am not Devin. I'm Jess. Filling in these gigantic shoes and hopefully doing a halfway decent job. I want to let you know. Do I want to let you know? Listen, I want to relate. It's hard to be human, isn't it? We cannot do it alone. Literally, you cannot do it by yourself because we are a social animal and we need each other. That is actually the foundation point of civilization, which I think everybody has kind of forgotten. I'm going to go on a tangent now. Because, like, being civilized doesn't mean being polite. It means being in community. That's actually the foundation of civilization. Wasn't it Margaret Mead? Was it Margaret Mead? Of course it was Margaret Mead, who said that the first sign of civilized community or civilized humanity was mended broken bones in a dig site. Because you can't mend a broken bone by yourself. You wouldn't survive back in the animal days when we were strictly animals. And so that was a turning point for humanity, is when we started to take care of each other and wait up for people to heal and make sure they had food to eat and shelter from the storm and protection from bears and other wild creatures that might be out in the wilds. And now I feel like we're all just like pretending like we're supposed to fend for ourselves, or just only our family unit in particular. And that's just cuckoo. Like, that is actually insane thinking, and it's incorrect. Did I ever say I should? The views and opinions expressed on this program are not the opinions necessarily of Ashlethem, its program sponsors, board of directors, or anybody else. I'm just talking here. But I just think about this every single day for a lot of the day. And I just can't stop saying it out loud to other people that that's important. So anyway, if you're having a hard time with this hellscape landscape we've decided that we should live in because, I don't know, capitalism or whatever, or for other reasons, you may be having a crisis or mental health struggles or emotional distress or alcohol or drug use concerned, or maybe you just need someone to talk to, the 988 Suicide and Crisis Lifeline is available to you 24 hours a day, 7 days a week. Just dial 988 to speak with a trained counselor who wants to help. Your community needs you. Dial 988 for the Suicide and Crisis Lifeline. Okay, well, so far I've ranted, I've played some music, I've read a PSA, and that sounds like a good time on the radio. Let's go back to hearing music, and I'm sure I'll rant some more later. But in the meantime, they recently, and when I say they, I mean Audica Records, recently reissued Arthur Russell's Love is Overtaking Me, and I'm obsessed because it's wonderful, and possibly most wonderful of all is this little ditty, which makes me want to file my records, something I haven't done in over a year. They're just in random bins and stacks, and I have to go through almost all of them to find the things I'm going to bring here to play to you when that happens. So maybe I should listen to this at home, but I'm going to listen to it right now, and maybe it'll inspire me. This is Time Away by Arthur Russell here on Too Dark for Disney on Asheville FM. Stay tuned.
1: 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I'm taking time away to dream. I'm taking time out. 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

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I started.

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This is Too Dark for Disney. I'm Jess, filling in for Devin. 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Okay. What did we just hear? That just now was Rosalie from her album No Medium on Spinster Records. We heard Bones, David Nance, who plays in her band, before that with Negative Boogie. I have a hard time not playing those two records together sometimes, just because more David Nance equals more David Nance. That guitar man is a guitar man, I'll tell you what. We heard the title track Negative Boogie from his Bada Bing release. And a new Twisted Teens album, Blame the Clown, which I hear all the kids are loving these days. We heard Not Real off that one. Led into that one with some Gary Wilson, talk about a real stone cold weirdo, with Groovy Girls Make Love at the Beach from You Think You Really Know Me. Half Japanese with Shining Star from their beautiful album full of love songs, Overjoyed, which coincidentally is on Joyful Noise Recordings. And we started out, of course, as I mentioned at the top of the set, with Arthur Russell's Time Away from Love is Overtaking Me on Audica Records, a recent reissue that I am obsessed with. Great. That brings us up to date. Really good times. I hope that my last rant wasn't too whatever. I try not to be cynical. I try to be hopeful. I try to remember the beautiful things about life and community. I try to remember that there are friends who take care of each other and bring each other meals when they need them and offer a listening ear when they can and take their, you know, each other's dogs for walks or whatever. I try to remember that there are people who dedicate their entire lives to helping folks who live on the streets just get the most basic resources. That's someone's life. That's what they do. And that's beautiful. Trees. I try to think about trees as often as I can, because what a glorious creature, man. I mean, do you ever just look at trees and think, yeah, whatever you think, it doesn't matter, because the tree doesn't care. That's the beautiful thing about trees. Trees live in community. They share resources. They feed off of sun and rain. They know how to enjoy life. They know how to live. And we could learn a lot from the trees. I actually think that, you know, there's like theories of reincarnation where humanity is at the pinnacle, because of course we're like the most narcissistic, self-centered species that possibly ever existed. I don't know, but I suspect. And I don't believe that. I think actually being a human being might be the first iteration. And because we're so dumb, like we just don't understand the world. We don't know anything. We're dumb babies just stumbling around like smashing stuff. And meanwhile, I think the highest actually form might be, I don't know, like fungus perhaps, like I mean, trees I think are pretty high up there. But I just, when I look at things that can just exist without they can just exist and be a part of the systems that they are a part of seamlessly. Like, what grace, what style. Amazing, beautiful. I aspire to such heights. Anyway, but other times I am overtaken with cynicism, and the best way for me to regain my hope is to listen to some loud, fast, angry music, usually by teenagers. So let's do that for a little bit. We're going to start with Shop Assistants. Bet you didn't expect that, but here we go.

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Christian Philip Valentino is at Wheelhouse. It's the summer music series with Avadia at Story Parlor. Emo Night Brooklyn is at Eulogy. My Name is Ned and Jacob Reel are at Ida's Hideaway. Sirius B is playing New Belgium, and it's a special dub techno night at Ayurprana Listening Room. The Hazy Hideaway Festival is going on at Sierra Nevada in Mills River tomorrow, Saturday, August 22nd. Blue Country Line Dances Giddy Up Brunch at the Grey Eagle. 54 Bicycles Widespread Panic Preservation at Grey Eagle. A tribute night to the Eagles at Wortham Center. Debbie Tirar Mas Fiestas at Asheville Music Hall. Great Wide Nothing at the One Stop. DJ Tamagotchi at Fleetwoods. Although it says DJ Tamagothi, maybe DJ Tamagotchi is having a goth night. I don't think so, but maybe. Ribs, Powder Horns, and Paprika are at Static Age Records. The Wood Brothers are playing with Rick Robertson at the Orange Peel. Nobody's Darling String Band is at Jack of the Wood, as well as Peggy and the Daddy Longlegs. The Tool Shed and All Kings Drag Show is at Ginger's Revenge, and there's also a drag show at O. Henry's. Paper Pills and Rhododendron Hell are at Sly Grog. Scotty Griffin's playing the Wheelhouse. Andrew Thompson Trio is at Ida's Hideaway. Soumya Chakravarti, Malar Goswami, and Blake Hornsby are at Ayurprana Listening Room. And again, day two, Hazy Hideaway at Sierra Nevada in Mills River. On Sunday, August 23rd, Oliver Sayani is at the Grey Eagle, as well as Writers Round. Sons of Stars Sunday Residency is at One World West. Trilby Rose is playing Fleetwoods. There's a bluegrass brunch at Jack of the Wood, and there's also a traditional Irish music session there. Later in the day, there's Jazz Jam Sunday at Gender's Revenge and Butts and Boots Line Dancing at Banks Ave. The concert and entertainment calendar airs every day at noon, 3, and 6 p.m. Tune in then or visit ashevillefm.org to keep up to date on what's going on around town. 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This is Too Dark for Disney, which you should know because it's Friday night. I am not Devin, which you should know because I don't sound like her. And we're listening to Mary Lattimore, Horses, Glossy on the Hill from Goodbye Hotel Arcata. Wait, I didn't say who I am. Maybe I shouldn't. You know me. It's me, Jess. I'm here filling in. You can also hear me on Wednesdays with Jen Hampton on People's Radio Hour. We have a really good time over there talking about what's going on in town in the grassroots organizing world. And every time I think I have a handle on it, maybe I don't, which is a good time. What else did we hear before we heard the concert calendar? Well, we heard the Bug Club, because everyone here at this radio station loves the Bug Club. We heard Full Range of Motion from their new album, Every Single Muscle, out on Sub Pop Records. They were in town maybe like, about a month ago, a little over a month ago. I was not able to make it, but I heard reports from many, many Asheville FM personalities that it was a great, great show. So I guess I'll have to catch them next time. I even heard from Asheville FM alums living in Philly who saw them there that it was a great show. So there you go. Before that, Mocket, New Maps of Hell from their album Finfare. 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Snooper gave us Hologram featuring Screen Star from their most recent release, Worldwide, which is a banger. Wilma, by request, we heard Fast Fascist off Pornography Life. Stiff Little Fingers, Alternative Ulster, which has been the soundtrack of my brain for quite some time now. Recently they had, what was it? Last Friday. No? Friday before that? I don't know. Time is, you know. Author of the 33 and a Third. I don't remember anybody's names. Jeez. Kevin Dunn. I do remember Kevin Dunn, the author of the 33 and a Third book about the Stiff Little Fingers Inflammable Materials album, was there in conversation with Bill Kopp. It was a great conversation. I have long been told and exposed to Stiff Little Fingers as like a great, great band, and I don't think I ever really like digested and sat with it. I think I heard it and I was like, yeah, of course, cool punk. But thinking about it more deeply in the context of

of the troubles in Ireland and what was going on. Really cool. Anyway, also, this is a really great single. This one goes out to Devin and Fast Eddie, who got to see the Stiff Little Fingers in Belfast, I think, like yesterday, maybe. I hope they had a really good time. Gosh, I miss those guys. I can't wait for them to come back and tell us all about it. Shop Assistants gave us Caledonian Road from their album Will Anything Happen? Which, spoiler alert, it sure will. And we may or may not like it. So in the meantime, also in honor of Devin, here is Gang of Four.

I'm sick of it. This is Too Dark for Disney. I'm Jess, filling in for Devin. 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We just heard Why Pants, the Shaw song, because aren't you feeling that lately? Like, woof. It's raining right now. Oh, it just stopped raining, I guess. But maybe that rain cooled it off a little. It's been hot, hot, hot. This computer here is telling me it's 76 degrees right now. I don't know where. Maybe right here in West Asheville. Before the White Pants, Delta 5, a little classic 1-2 punch there with Mind Your Own Business from Delta 5, Singles and Sessions, 1979 to 81. Lithics before that with Boyce off their great album Mating Services. Lithics, not from the 80s. That's a contemporary band, believe it or not, from the sound. But I meant to play Dancing Guy, so I'm kind of bummed. But that's a great song, so I'm kind of not bummed. So it all works out in the end. Equanimity, baby. Gang of Four before that with To Hell with Poverty, which for real, that's from a soul jazz records comp called In the Beginning There Was Rhythm. Which I would like to ponder that thought more later. But the thing I'd like to say right now is absolutely To Hell with Poverty forever. I just think I know I already did some ranting, but I feel like Devin has set the bar for ranting on this program very high. So I'm going to go ahead with what I have to say, because I've been thinking this thought in my mind to myself a lot, and now I'm ready to share it. Here's the thing. Do you remember, if you were here at that time, that long period where none of us had access, easy access, in-home access to clean running water? Many of us didn't have power for a long time. We didn't even have much self-service, if any. And it was hard. And also, it was beautiful because the community came together and really there was water available. You could go and get it. You could go and find a shower. You could do these things. And so much of that was organized by, like, you know, local businesses or national businesses with outposts here who coordinated. But a lot of it was also just people, just your neighbors, people from the neighborhood who were like, whoa, okay, what can we do? And people driving out, you know, outside dangerously in dangerous conditions, driving to go get truckloads and trailers full and moving vans full of supplies for everyone else who maybe couldn't do that. And that was beautiful. And I've been thinking about that ever since, because it was so cool, and it was so cool to see, and it was so cool to be a part of and to benefit from and to contribute to. And I cannot stop thinking about it. And in particular, cannot stop thinking about it because every time I hear someone complain about unhoused people in my neighborhood, it hurts my heart, because what I think is, when you had no water, when you had no place in your house to shower, or you needed to collect water to flush your toilet, you couldn't refrigerate food and it was hard to cook, and you didn't have things, that basic things that you needed, your community provided that for you. Haywood Road was free meals all up and down, and water, and we were all there for it. But I knew this would happen, and it did happen, and I'm sad that it happened, and I'm not surprised that it happened, but increasingly I'm sad that it happened, and I'm outraged that it happened. The people, when those of us who are used to being comfortable got comfortable again, we decided that the crisis was over. And the crisis has started before the storm. The crisis has been going on for a long time. We've decided as a community that it's okay for certain people to live outside. Without resources, without running water, without access to hygiene, without access to basic amenities, basic needs of life.
we've decided that not only is that okay with us, not only is that acceptable and maybe even necessary, but then that what that's a problem for the rest of us. Actually, it's inconvenient and scary and a public safety issue for us, not for the people who are in a dangerous situation. And even when you concede like, yes, and still though, someone needs to do something about this. What I want all of us to think about in our hearts is that when we were there, someone did that for us. And as a lot of us know, the someones who did that a lot of the times were people who are generally marginalized in community. You know, it was a lot of people on the far left. It was a lot of people who already live in poverty, who know how to do this stuff, know how to organize and mobilize and get by with bare necessities. A lot of it was done by organizations who are already doing this work for those people who have been in crisis for decades. And I don't know, like a century or more. And so it's hard for me to imagine that we're all okay with that. I don't think we're all okay with that. I think that's why we're so uncomfortable with when we look around and we see that it seems like there's more and more people who are living outside with no running water and no access to a bathroom because they don't have money. Like that's the reason. They don't have money, and now that's kind of like a crime, and they should be put in jail for that. And I'm grateful that when I was in that situation after Helene, people provided things for me that I needed and took care of me and went places I couldn't go and gathered supplies that I could use and gave them to me freely, did not expect things in return until I had what I needed and I could do that for myself. And it breaks my heart that we don't have that level of community mobilization when there are still so many people who are living that way every day. Okay, so yeah, sorry, kind of a bummer. But I also, the flip side of that is like, what if we did? Like, what if we collectively decided, actually, let's do something? And there are a lot of people who are doing that. If you don't know people who are doing that, tune in on Wednesdays at 4 p.m. to the People's Radio Hour. Reach out to me and I can let you know about some great organizations in our community who are doing that. A lot of people know about these organizations: Beloved, Mana Food Bank, 12 Baskets. And I think for a lot of people who are housed and comfortable and have the things they need, they think, oh, well, you know, 12 Baskets is on Haywood Road. They can take care of these things and these people. And what you need to know is that 12 Baskets is a volunteer organization. It's a small little crew of people who are dedicated and amazing and beautiful people. And also they need help and they need funding and they need resources and they need like a whole community to do that. So I just want you to roll that around in your heart and your mind a little bit. And if there's something that you could do, maybe you could do that. Because you can just help people. You can just join a group that's already doing it and learn how to do it. You don't have to be overwhelmed by the scope of the problem. You can just think like, oh, there's 12 Baskets, there's Mana Food Bank, there's Beloved, there's Habitat for Humanity. There's so many different, there's small mutual aid groups out there. So there's a lot of different ways that you can plug in and be a part of a response to an ongoing crisis that's not over. It will not be over. And also don't forget that G20 starts in 1 week, the G20 meeting, and sweeps are happening. So stand in solidarity with your neighbors who are outside. They are being pulled in and put into a overcrowded jail, and we don't need that happening. We don't need that happening. That's not right. Okay, I'm going to lighten the mood musically, and I'm going to lighten the mood otherwise. I've got a fun little idea that I want to try, inspired by John Cage. So stay tuned. Don't get bummed out by me being
preachy over here. Look, I'm just, it gives me hope to think about these things. I hope it gives you hope too. I hope it doesn't make you feel like a woo bummer. I mean, there is that, but also tied in with that is so much potential and hope and joy and beautiful, beautiful community. So on that note, how about some Joe Meek? Heck yeah.

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Tamana, tamana, tamana, Maïga. Maïga karako kanga kusi.

brings us pretty much to the end here of our time together on Too Dark for Disney. Thank you to Devin for allowing me to sit in tonight. This is a great time. Thank you for tuning in and listening to music with me. I said I had a John Cage thing. Here's what I'm going to do. There's this I Ching online thing that I discovered when I was throwing a 100th birthday party for John Cage many years ago. And so what you can do is you can put in a question and then it brings you back an I Ching thing reading. And so I'm going to do that. I'm going to put in a question, and the question is going to be, what do we need to think about? No, what do we need to know tonight? Okay. Just what do we need to know tonight collectively? Continue. Okay. Now we have to throw the coins 6 times. I'm going to throw them virtually. 2, 3, 4, 5, 6. We cast hexagram 3. Let's read it. Chun, difficulty at the beginning. Thunder from the deep. The superior person carefully weaves order out of confusion. Supreme success if you keep to your course. Carefully consider the first move. Seek help. Situation analysis. New ventures always pack along their inherent chaos. Though this is an annoyance at best and can even imperil or downright doom an endeavor, it is also the friction needed to polish your project to jewel brilliance. Learn from these early obstacles. I think that's great. I think that's perfect. Difficulty at the beginning. The superior person carefully weaves order out of confusion. Supreme success if you keep your course. Carefully consider the first move. Seek help. Okay. Great. Great. I think that's what I've been saying all night long, honestly. What did we just hear real quick before we hand it over to Robert with That's So Last Century? What's up, Robert? Nice to be show neighbors with you again for a night. We just heard Yoko Ono, of course, Goodbye Sadness from the saddest album maybe ever, Season of Glass. I mean, not the saddest, you know, why? Because her husband was murdered right in front of her. Very sad. It's probably not the saddest. It's okay. I'm going to move on. The Gods gave us Lay in the Sun from Contact High with the Gods, which is probably what I'm going to try and do tomorrow. Alkibar Junior gave us Tamala from La Pais on Sahel Sounds. Eugene Church, Pretty Girls Everywhere from a great stupid comp called Golden Oldies Volume 2. Good times, golden oldies. Here on 103.3 Asheville FM. We also heard from the Sullins College Cotton Pickers with Shake Baby Shake from a great album called Sullins College 1962-63. Sullins College Cotton Pickers, of course, was an all-girl washtub band. No, not washtub. There's a different band. That's a different thing. There's the washtub band. Anyway, someday Whitney from In the Box and our friend Julia, who's a librarian, and I are going to make a podcast about the Sullins College Cotton Pickers because it's amazing. It's an amazing story. Anyway, Tweezers gave us Starry Eyes. That's off a comp as well, called Rockin' Jelly Beans Jumpin' Jukebox. Great Japanese rockers, like garage rock comp. The Blue Rondos with Little Baby from the Emotional, Cosmic, and Occult World of Joe Meek started us off on that set. 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Okay, thanks. Bye.

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Hello, hello, everybody, and especially hello, listeners of Too Dark for Disney. Welcome to That's So Last Century. I'm Robert, and I've got a great show coming at you this Friday evening in Nashville. Yay, the weekend has arrived. I love Friday nights. They're so full of promise. With the whole weekend in front of us, anything is possible, right? Oh, behind me, in case you did not know, is my show's theme music, 20th Century Man by the Kinks, from their 1971 Muswell Hillbillies album. Well, as you may know, if you are a regular listener, every week I choose a theme for my show, and today, August 21st, is National Senior Citizens Day, a day to celebrate senior citizens, which is a polite way of saying old people. Am I right? Sure. And I have chosen quite a few songs about old people, or at least older people, ranging from the usual punk and new wave to jazz, blues, country, and even trip-hop. Hopefully you've got a sense of humor, because several of tonight's tunes are poking fun at the idea of getting older. And may I gently point out that even if you're a, quote, young person, or think you are, we are all getting older every day. So, as I like to do, the first song's title has just one word to match the theme, which is old. It's about a guy who pokes fun at how old he is and then points out that Buddha, Muhammad, Jesus, and especially God are way older than he is. And need I mention, since it was written quite a while ago, the song itself is pretty old too.

clear off the kitchen table, darling. For on the kitchen table I must lie. I'm just tired for my wife, serve the banquet of my life, and I hope that I get old before I

The theme is old, because today, August 21st, is National Senior Citizens Day, which was started by President Ronald Reagan, and he was pretty old himself. We just heard They Might Be Giants, and from their first album in 1986, self-titled, it was I Hope I Get Old Before I Die, a direct counterpoint to several other songs, especially The Who's lyrics I Hope I Die Before I Get Old. That's my generation. Ahead of that was Old Folks by English band A. That's simply the letter A. It's from their second album, 1999's A vs. Monkey Kong. Before that was English ska band Madness with The Young and the Old, which is the B-side to a 1980 single called Work, Rest, and Play. And we started with Paul Simon from his 10th solo album, You're the One. The track was simply called Old, released in 2000, almost but not quite last century, oh well. In the background is English composer Alan Hawkshaw, and from his 1969 album, The Big Beat, it's Senior Thump. Now, this is weird. The only songs with senior in the title for National Senior Citizens Day are instrumentals, except for a handful about high school seniors, but they don't qualify as they have neither gray hair nor wrinkles. 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Continuing on now with songs about old people, this one's called My Old Man on 103.3 Asheville FM.

Have you ever had an older lover? I was in a 6-year relationship with someone 5 years older than me. Does that count? I don't know. Maybe it needs to be 10 years older. Who knows? That last song was called Older Lover Etc. by Manchester, England area band The Fall from a 1981 EP of theirs called Slates. Prior to that was a decidedly humorous, if not cynical, tune called Marriage is for Old Folks, sung by Nina Simone, who was born just down the mountain from here in Tryon, North Carolina, in 1933. I found that on Nina's 8th album, I Put a Spell on You, in 1965. And we started with one of the godfathers of punk, Lou Reed, doing My Old Man, about growing up and growing old, from his 10th album, Growing Up in Public, released in 1980. Meanwhile, behind me is Les Elgart and his orchestra from a 1955 album called The Dancing Sound and the tune Senior Hop. Now, I know a hop is a dance event as opposed to a kind of dance, but I don't know whether the senior part is seniors in high school or old folks. Quite possibly older folks, since that's who Les Elgart appealed to. 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Little Shop of Horrors runs September 18th through October 11th at the ACT main stage, with performances Thursdays and Fridays at 7:30 p.m. and Saturdays and Sundays at 2:30 p.m. The musical features a book and lyrics by Howard Ashman and music by Alan Menken, based on the film by Roger Corman. Additional information is available from Asheville Community Theater, that's theater with an R-E on the end, ashevillecommunitytheater.org. Today, August 21st, is National Senior Citizens Day, and I'm celebrating by playing songs about older people, some of them lighthearted. The next tune is a quieter one and starts off as an instrumental for a whole minute and a half. It's called I'm Older Now on That's So Last Century.

hope and a heart that's so full of wonder. She may look like a woman, but she's still some daddy's little girl. And I think that she may be the oldest baby

That's former mail carrier turned acclaimed singer-songwriter John Prine with a tune from his 8th album Aimless Love and 1984's The Oldest Baby in the World, inspired by a story he saw in the World Weekly News supermarket tabloid about ill children aging prematurely, and also inspired by some women he met on the road. Ahead of that was a short piece by Dayton, Ohio band Guided by Voices and The Old Grunt, found on their 10th album, 1997's Mag Earwig. Preceding that was one called Older Guys by Glasgow, Scotland band Teenage Fan Club. Older Guys is the B-side to the 1993 single Norman 3. And the set began with J.J. Johansson, who's a Swedish singer-songwriter, and gave us I'm Older Now, taken from his first album in 1996, Whiskey. Complementing this evening's theme of old people for National Senior Citizens Day, August 21st, is 969 parentheses The Oldest Man, found on 1970s American Woman album, The Sixth, by Canadian band The Guess Who. I'm going to tell you about a show on Asheville FM called Music My Mother Would Not Like. DJ Bruce Swan is spinning tunes for your enjoyment, but as the title of the show suggests, not his mother's. 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Next one is titled, But Julian, I'm a Little Bit Older Than You, on That's So Last Century.

I just think that image is fun. Old folks dancing in wheelchairs, locked arm in arm. That's Old Folks Boogie, written by Little Feat's guitarist Paul Barrere, with help from his father, actor Gabriel Barrere. It's from Little Feat's sixth album, Time Loves a Hero, out in 1977. Preceding that was the band Hole and Old Age from the 1997 compilation album My Body the Hand Grenade. And we started with Hole's guitarist, Courtney Love, from her 2004 solo album America's Sweetheart. Hey, wait a minute, that's not last century, 2004? Screwed up again, oh well. In the background is the instrumental Old Ladies Seldom Power Shift by Jan and Dean from 1964's The Little Old Lady from Pasadena album. 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In case you're just tuning in, this is hour number two of That's So Last Century. I'm Robert, and this evening's theme is songs about old people, getting older, being old, because today, August 21st, is National Senior Citizens Day in the USA. The next one's called Get Older, which is something I do every day. How about you?

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